Kathy Cousins, our favorite singer from Detroit. The Ladies of Cool is her tribute, Kissin' Bug. And before that was Maynard Ferguson, Ultimate Rejection, from the 1960s, a Joe Farrell composition featuring the composer on saxophone, also on another saxophone, Lanny Morgan, the one and only Maynard Ferguson, the big band. Now, on to the blues. This is a brand new release. Let's switch into a minor key. Ms. Ollie Owens, The Neighborhood, Blues Radio Hacksaw.

Chava, the wild Chapatulis, updated post-COVID and now a different poison, same source. That's right. Freedom of the City. That is Chava, 2025 release. Within the City is The Hood, the neighborhood. Ollie Owens preceding that, her Nowhere to Hide, brand new blues. Hacksaw Jazz, really switching things up, an entirely different variety. Christopher Sanchez, Latin meets opera. The Flower Duet. We can go into our inspiration. We have a cirrus cactus here in the desert southwest with a night-blooming flower, and here are two together. Have a fragrance all their own.

Yes, the right channel, the right program. And it has an aroma with a flower duet. Christopher Sanchez, Latin Jazz Meets Opera, a brand new release. The flower duet, memory serves Puccini's Madama Butterfly. Gratitude for variety. Johnny Hodges, the saxophone from the Duke Ellington Orchestra. A couple here,

for a concert in Berlin. The occasion was Johnny Hodges hosting the session while Duke was away making a motion picture. So Johnny Hodges plays saxophone, but featured his sidemen here. Just Squeeze Me, sung by Ray Nance, who played violin and cornet with a small group. Duke associated things with the Duke's men. Program 2199, we need interstellar instruction.

some of the Duke's men together. Lawrence Brown writes there on Do Nothing Till You Hear From Me with a small group, Duke Associated Things with the Duke's men, Full Moon Hacksaw, mellow and grooving wherever possible. New release from Aubrey Johnson, the vocalist who advances from a preliminary round of play, her lively air, Que Voce, close to home.

How and when am I going to deal with Ramsey Lewis? The answer? Sparingly. There's no need to study Ramsey Lewis's discography under a microscope, like, say, we did Oscar Peterson, pianist, not too long ago. There are three crowds that a musician needs to play to: the public, the critics, and musicians. And when one gets a little lopsided, the other critiques. It's creative versus popular. The hits, more popular than prodigious. And may we ask you, what's wrong with that? We just heard the In Crowd, with the Ramsey Lewis Trio highly successful hit, one of about four biggies. And we're covering those hits as we go through the tracks. Want to mention we heard Aubrey Johnson, a new release before that, the wonderful voice of the lady on Chem e Voce, Close to Home, her latest, The Lively Air, Aubrey Johnson, specializing in the upper register. Back to Ramsey Lewis. We heard In Crowd, and we're dealing with the hits. We want to go on to another biggie, Wade in the Water, with Ramsey Lewis, Hacksaw Jazz.

0: always a showstopper, The Eternal Triangle, allegedly written by Sonny Stitt, performed here by Jerry Weldon and John Tendy on the tenor saxophones. And I'm really delighted to find an organ recording by the late Akiko Tsuruga, who passed not too long ago. Ahead of that, Ramsey Lewis, Wade in the Water.
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From 1956, the French strings of Franck Porcel and Les Mollets, a tune from Les Baxter's La Femme. This is kind of a pop symphony. Every movement is dedicated to a different part of the female anatomy. Les Mollets, for example, means the calf of the leg. Welcome to the Retro Cocktail Hour, where we serve up the music that's shaken, not stirred. I'm Daryl Brogdon, and you are at the Underground Martini Bunker, where the walls are thick and we don't do earthquakes. In the hour ahead, the sights and sounds of Esquivel, performed by Mr. Ho's Orchestratica. There's something new by the Tikiaki Orchestra, vibraphonist Mark Riddle, from his new album Dark Rituals, and we'll hear the Exotica Boogie by Sim Nagai. Besides all that, there's Les Baxter from the album Tambu, the Japanese Boogie Queen, and Living Percussion. Tune in, turn it up, and pretend you got better plans. You're at the Retro Cocktail Hour.

That's a new one by the Tiki Yaki Orchestra, along with the Hawaiiana Brass. It's called Sushi, and it comes from their latest album, Weekend in Waikiki, available at bandcamp.com. Thanks a lot for digging the tunes here at the Retro Cocktail Hour. I'm Daryl Brogdon. Up ahead, Amru Sani, a singer with a mysterious background who was popular in the 1950s. Also, Martin Denny plays Les Baxter. It's all ahead in this half hour. Next, Mr. Ho's Orchestratica, a big band devoted to the unforgettable sounds of Juan Esquivel. In fact, that's the name of their album, which came along in 2010. The band performs the space-age arrangements of Esquivel on some of his most famous tunes. Here's one. This is Miniskirt on the Retro Cocktail Hour.

There's one by singer Amru Sani, I'm in the Mood for Love, accompanied there by Enoch Light and his orchestra, 1956. At one time, Amru Sani claimed to be from India, but that appears to be press agent hype. In fact, she grew up in Jamaica, where she first started performing. Before that, Porto Alegre, done by Fabio Fabor and his orchestra. He was a composer and a record producer who had his own studio in Rome and wrote a lot of music for Italian movies. It's the Retro Cocktail Hour, and thanks so much for being here at the Underground Martini Bunker. I'm Daryl Brogdon with Les Baxter's fabulous album Tambu in this half hour, plus Mark Riddle's new Exotica record, Dark Rituals. Next, Martin Denny from Exotica 2, 1957. Arthur Lyman played the vibes on Denny's first album, which came out earlier that same year. Later in 1957, Arthur Lyman left the band to form his own, and he was replaced, starting with Exotica 2, by Julius Wechter, who went on to lead the Baja Marimba Band. Here's Les Baxter's Bacoa,

Well, you know, they say music leads to dancing, and I think that's probably true with Jungle Boogie, done there by singer Shizuko Kasagi. She was known as Japan's queen of the boogie-woogie. She loved jazz and American pop music, which got her into a bit of trouble during the war, when such things were considered enemy music by the Japanese government. You got the Retro Cocktail Hour. I'm Daryl Brogdon, always glad for the pleasure of your company. Still to come, not one, but two vibraphonists, both with new albums. Here's Les Baxter and his orchestra now from 1955. The album is called Tambu. This is like a musical travelogue visiting exotic ports of call like Mozambique and Havana. Somebody called this album Pseudo Headhunter Oogum Boogum, which seems a little harsh, but whatever. Here's Zambezi.

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1: Hundreds of thousands of people are going to listen to him over the radio. And unless he says something that's, well, that's sensational, it's just no good.
0: A production of Kansas Public Radio.

Something new by vibraphonist Ricky Kelly. The album's called My Kind of Music. And we just heard Dream Dance here on the Retro Cocktail Hour. Ricky is a West Coast musician who hasn't done a lot of solo recording. In fact, this album was done in 1979, but it's been reissued. It's available now at bandcamp.com. Before that, another vibraphonist. How did I play two of them back to back? Anyway, we also heard Mark Riddle with Uncharted. It's on his new album, Dark Rituals, and it's available now at digitiki.com. I'm Daryl Brogdon. This is the Retro Cocktail Hour, where in this half hour alone, we'll hear from Living Percussion's The Beat Goes On. Plus, Rassan Roland Kirk goes slightly Latin. The Retro Cocktail Hour is here every week at this time on some fabulous radio stations, including Border Radio in Yuma, Arizona, WHRV, Norfolk, Virginia, and KGEM, the jazz gem of the Palouse. 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

That's Ethel Smith at the organ for Poinciana, originally from 1955. And Ethel Smith's Cha-Cha-Cha album. That's the name of the record. Glad you could be here for another Retro Cocktail Hour on the air and the web from the Underground Martini Bunker. I'm Daryl Brogdon. We heard a jungle boogie earlier. In this half hour, we'll hear an exotica boogie. Next up, though, is living percussion. You know, at RCA Victor in the 1960s, they had a number of different groups all using the word living in their name, mainly to promote RCA Victor's living stereo. We had living strings, living jazz, living voices, and for this album only, living percussion. The band was led by percussionist Phil Krause with arrangements by Dick Hyman. From 1969 in the album The Beat Goes On, this is Jungle Fantasy.

That's Reedman Curtis Amy and Bongo Blue, 1965. Curtis was musical director for Ray Charles. For several years, he was also a busy session player. Before that, multi-instrumentalist Rahsaan Roland Kirk from the album Slightly Latin with Safari. This came out in 1966. Also, Exotica Boogie, done by beatmaker Sim Nagai. It's on his album Paradise. Sort of a new wave Exotica record. It's available at bandcamp.com. Well, looks like this particular hour is about done. Here at the Underground Martini Bunker, I'm Daryl Brogdon. The show is the Retro Cocktail Hour, and we are on the air every week about the same time. 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My email is host@retrococktail.org if you got something to get off your chest. And don't forget our streaming channel, Retro Cocktail Radio, plays continuous episodes of the show all day, every day. 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So we'll wrap up this particular hour with Edmundo Ross and his orchestra. He led one of the most popular dance bands in the UK during the 1940s, 50s, and 60s. They played at all the best night spots in London, and it was at the Bagatelle Restaurant that the young Princess Elizabeth danced in public for the first time to the music of Edmundo Ross and his orchestra. Here's Tea for Two.

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That's the title tune from Jazz Heat Bongo Beat, done in 1960 for the budget label Crown Records. Crown released a lot of crap over the years, but this one is not one of those. This is a fantastic album of Latin jazz featuring flutist Buddy Collette, Eddie Cano at the keys, and guitarist Tommy Tedesco. Welcome to the Retro Cocktail Hour, where the music's always shaken, not stirred. I don't even know what music that's stirred, not shaken, even sounds like. I'm Daryl Brogdon, here again at the Underground Martini Bunker with the sounds of space-age pop and incredibly strange music. In this hour, Creepzotica and Rachel Duchon channel Ima Sumac. There's Private Eye Jazz for a Japanese movie about a radioactive blob. The Dan Fontaine Orchestra plays Billie Eilish, and Eartha Kitt just wants to be evil. Time to get your party on with the Retro Cocktail Hour.

the Joe Loco Quintet, and Tremendo Cha-Cha-Cha. Joe's real name was Jose Esteves, but according to his wife, he started calling himself Loco after he was hit by a bus and had to have a steel plate put in his head. Joe had a hit record in 1952 with his version of Tenderly. He played with bands led by Machito, Xavier Cugat, and Poopy Campo. Before that, René Bloch and his orchestra, the Gillette Cha-Cha. The tune was used for many years in commercials for Gillette razors and was the theme music for TV's Cavalcade of Sports. Turns out, though, the melody was actually written by opera composer Gioachino Rossini. Still to come on the Retro Cocktail Hour, we'll hear Creepzotica and soprano Rachel Duchon cover Ima Sumac. Next, it's Jeff Love and his orchestra. He was an English arranger and bandleader who did a lot of records in the 60s and 70s. As many of these guys did, Jeff took on a different name for his Latin records. On those, he was Manuel and his Music of the Mountains. Here's Guantanamera.

from 1967, and an album called Bossolina, done for the DeWolf Production Library. That's the London Studio Group, with a tune by Keith Popworth. It's called Coral Reef, and it's here on the Retro Cocktail Hour. Before that, the Five Bottles Mambo, done originally by Ima Sumac in the 1950s, and reimagined here by Creepzotica, with singer Rachel Duchon. This is the Retro Cocktail Hour, on the air from right here at the Underground Martini Bunker. I'm Daryl Brogdon. Later in the hour, we'll hear the exotic sounds of vibraphonist Gene Rains, plus some jungle guitar, and the Dan Fontaine Orchestra plays Billie Eilish. The Retro Cocktail Hour is right here, each and every week at the same time, on stations just all over the place, including Radio Bird in Athens, Greece, KLCC, Eugene, Oregon, and Wyoming Public Radio. 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

The Retro Cocktail Hour, and a song that was written back in the 1920s by the English composer Cyril Scott. It's become something of a favorite for Exotica musicians. It's called Lotus Land, and it's done there by the Fillmore Orchestra, and the singer is Martha Ray. Coming up, vibraphonist Mark Riddle's new album, Dark Rituals, plus music for Radioactive Blob. You definitely don't want to miss that. So next, it's the Gene Rains Group. He was a vibraphonist who had a very brief recording career in the 60s. Gene was discovered by singer Alfred Opaka, who was the talent director at the Hawaiian Village Hotel in Waikiki. He hired the band to perform at the Hotel Shell Bar, where Martin Denny and Arthur Lyman also played. The band did three albums for Decca between 1960 and 62. The last of the three is Rains in the Tropics, and from that, here's Song of Delilah.

We're gonna party like it's 1957 on the Retro Cocktail Hour, a production of Kansas Public Radio.

That's vibraphonist Mark Riddle with Jungle Beat, a tune from Mark's newest album, Dark Rituals, which you can find at digitiki.com. Ahead of that, Homura Club Background Music. Not a very colorful title, but it's from a Japanese movie called The H-Man, all about a radioactive blob that messes with some gangsters. Guess who comes out on top? This movie is a bit of a guilty pleasure for me, and the music is by Masaru Sato, who provided scores for many films by the great Akira Kurosawa and also for several kaiju films made by Toho Studios in the 50s and 60s. We also heard Chant of the Jungle by Sid Bass and his orchestra. It was composed for a 1929 film called Untamed, starring Joan Crawford as some kind of jungle girl. Thank you for joining us here at the Underground Martini Bunker for another Retro Cocktail Hour. I'm Daryl Brogdon, and still to come, we'll hear from the always awesome Eartha Kitt, plus one of the great jazz harpists of all time, Dorothy Ashby. That is all ahead in this half hour. Now here's one by the Palatons. This was a bunch of high school kids in Alexandria, Minnesota. They only did one record, a 45, released in 1961. From that, here's Jungle Guitar on the Retro Cocktail Hour.

I've posed for pictures with ivory soap. I've petted stray dogs and shied clear of dope. My smile is brilliant. My glance is tender. But I'm noted most, for my smile is brilliant. My glance is tender.

I want to shoot pool. And in the theater, I want to change my seat just so I

On the Retro Cocktail Hour, Eartha Kitt, along with Henri René and his orchestra, I Want to Be Evil, a song from her album That Bad Eartha, 1953. Nobody did a song like this better than Eartha Kitt. Coming up, we've got Gangster Jazz and Peter Thomas with music from one of those insane German crimi films. More on that in just a minute. Right now, though, the great Dorothy Ashby, she really established the harp as a legitimate jazz instrument and appeared on records with Bill Withers, Stevie Wonder, and Freddie Hubbard, among others. As a woman and a woman of color playing an instrument not normally thought of as a jazz instrument, you might imagine some of the roadblocks that Dorothy faced during her career. She persevered, though, and turned out about a dozen albums, plus worked as a sideman, or I guess sidewoman, with a lot of different artists. Here's Dorothy Ashby, Action Line, on the Retro Cocktail Hour.

I love the name of that tune. It's Gangster Jazz by Meyer Kufferman. Here on the Retro Cocktail Hour. Ahead of that, the Dan Fontaine Orchestra with something called Bad Guy. I think this is a tune by Billie Eilish. I know nothing about popular music, but that's what I was told. You can find Dan Fontaine's stuff at Amazon.com. That's about all we got for this round of the Retro Cocktail Hour. I'm Daryl Brogdon saying thanks for being here. And I do hope you'll come around again. You'll find us all here at the Underground Martini Bunker. If you're not quite ready for this party to end, well, I got your back. 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So we'll leave you now with Peter Thomas. He was a German composer who did lots of work in TV and films, especially the so-called crimi films. These were crazy crime thrillers blended with horror films and sometimes even the supernatural. Some of these films are really wild, and this is music from Der Hexer, all about a mysterious crime fighter who's also a master of disguise. So nobody knows what he looks like. Here's Hexer's Nightclub.

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This is Notes from the Jazz Underground. I'm Paul Abella. This is where jazz gets a little weirder, a little louder, and a little more on the edge. This week, let's hear some mostly electrified sounds. Let's hear from Jim Black's Alasno Axis, Dave Douglas's marching music, The Misthetics with James Brandon Lewis, and the hard-hitting group that calls themselves Harriet Tubman. Now, sure, there will be an acoustic set too, but that one will hardly be for the meek, as we'll hear from Pharoah Sanders at his fire-breathing best. Along the way, we'll also hear from Chicago's Fred Anderson, new music from Brian Citro, and to start things off tonight, Chris Potter's underground band. Potter's on the woodwinds, Craig Taborn's on the keys, Adam Rogers is playing guitar, Nate Smith is behind the drum kit. This one's called The Wheel. Here on Notes from the Jazz Underground.

That's brand new music from Brian Citro. It's called From Hudson off his latest Keep Moving Home. Before that, the band that would eventually become Chris Potter's Underground. From their album Underground, we heard The Wheel. I'm Paul LaBella. This is Notes from the Jazz Underground. So let's take a step back, maybe a few steps back. Okay, a whole lot of steps back. Back to 1971. The album Themby is a largely peaceful affair, except for maybe Red, Black, and Green, which does hit a little harder. You'll see.

Fred Anderson, along with the DKV trio with Black Woman from their self-titled album together back in 1997. A beautiful moment from that album, too. Hard to believe it, that one's almost 30 years old. Oof. Before that, we went back to 1971. Pharoah Sanders was blowing hard on Red, Black, and Green from the Themby album. This is Notes from the Jazz Underground, coming to you from the studios of WDCB in Chicago. I'm your host, Paul Abella. I'm going to take a quick break, but when we return, things will get fiery all over again. Punky maybe, too. Don't go anywhere. Notes from the Jazz Underground, we'll be right back.

0: Toshiko Akiyoshi is a Japanese jazz artist whose career exceeds 70 years. Discovered while playing in a Tokyo club, she moved to America, recorded a successful album, attended the Berklee College of Music, and became a well-respected and in-demand pianist despite facing challenges as a female Asian jazz musician. Lou Tabakin of the Tonight Show Band inspired Akiyoshi to lead a big band featuring her own compositions. The Toshiko Akiyoshi Orchestra was a success. She used the platform to infuse Japanese music and sounds into American jazz. She won awards, broke barriers, and never slowed down. Her composition, Long Yellow Road, musically chronicles her determination to make it on the long, hard road of the U.S. jazz world.
1: This is Notes from the Jazz Underground. I'm Paul Labella. Let's get the second half of the show on the road with Jim Black's A Last Note Axis. Talk about

Happy Apple is one of the 918 bands that drummer Dave King is in. This one alongside bassist Eric Fratsky and saxophonist Michael Lewis. From the piece Between Our Companies, we heard Let's Not Reflect. We kicked off the second half of Notes from the Jazz Underground tonight with Jim Black's Alas No Axis from their album Hey Bjor and Talk About. I'm Paul Abella. I don't really want to talk too much about Notes from the Jazz Underground. I just want to get back to the music. So let's hear two from Harriet Tubman now.

0: James Brandon Lewis and the Mesthetics with Emergence. Two members of Fugazi alongside Anthony.
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3: They say it don't mean a thing if it ain't got that swing. 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
4: Charles Mingus was a rare musician whose career spanned decades and genres, from Louis Armstrong to the avant-garde. Like jazz itself, young Charles's musical development was shaped by being born and raised a person of color in America. Discrimination led to the abandonment of his classical cello aspirations, impacted his career as a bassist, and informed his direction as a composer. The poignant Lester Young tribute ballad Goodbye Pork Pie Hat and the increasingly dense Pithecanthropus Erectus with his complex character changes are just two of many significant originals. A true jazz influencer throughout his life, his work as virtuoso musician and composer is highlighted on countless recordings, and his legacy is sustained through his publishing company Jazz Workshop and the nonprofit Let My Children Hear Music that sponsors the Mingus High School Competition and Festival.
5: Hi, I'm Bob Studebaker, here to briefly say thank you for letting jazz be a part of your weekend, and to announce the first song. And the first song is a recording of Don't Blame Me. This comes from Randy Weston.

Hey, everybody. Welcome. Nice to have you here for this edition of Weekend Jazz. I'm Bob Studebaker, and that was Benny Banach III and something he wrote called Later On. He's one of those guys that does it all. He plays great, and he's a great trumpeter, and he's a terrific singer, and he's a fine composer. All right, how about a classic now? Clifford Brown and Max Roach are next. This is Joy Spring.

Think of all the time you've spent running in circles, moving from task to task with no end in sight. Sometimes even the smallest of tasks can build up, and without even noticing, they take you late into the night. Regardless of why you're up, maybe you're taking the night shift, finishing up some busy work, or just relaxing and enjoying the scenery, you can tune in right here to the Jazz Gem for Midnight Oil, a show exploring the jazz influence in all its outer reaches. With fusion, hip-hop, R&B, even bluegrass and more, the playlists on Midnight Oil have been curated to itch that scratch deep in your mind and keep your late-night flame lit. Catch Midnight Oil here on KGEM and Coho when the clock strikes 12 Friday morning, with a rerun for the early birds Wednesdays at 6 p.m. Light the flame and burn that midnight oil, only on the Jazz Gem.

Yeah, just kind of taking it easy on the weekend with the very best music on the radio. I'm Bob Studebaker, and I thank you for sharing this collection of weekend jams with me. Harry Connick Jr. there, and Duke Ellington's Do Nothing Till You Hear From Me. Coleman Hawkins and the classic recording of Body and Soul before that. Hey, guitarist now, this is Pat Metheny here. The title of this is Snova.

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The title of that is Jinrikisha. Joe Henderson wrote it. It's the Japanese word for what we Westerners would call a rickshaw. The band is Works For Me. And a guitarist now, Earl Klugh. Too marvelous for words.

Diane Marino at the piano and singing a song that typically we don't hear as a vocal. That's Moanin'. Great guitar playing from Earl Klugh before that and Too Marvelous for Words. I'm Bob Studebaker, and I'm pretty much out of time for this collection of weekend jazz. I hope you've enjoyed it. I'm going to finish with some legendary artists here. Art Tatum, the pianist, Ben Webster playing sax, and the final tune this hour is All the Things You Are. Enjoy.

0: Born at the very end of the 19th century on April 29th, Duke Ellington was an exceptional and beloved bandleader, a groundbreaking pianist, and a prolific composer, writing or collaborating on over 1,000 pieces, according to PBS's Christiana Lombardo. Over his 60 years as a bandleader, the Duke created a body of work and a legacy that has persisted in its relevance for over 100 years. This year, on April 29th, take a moment to remember Duke Ellington.
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Welcome to Great Music. Welcome to Jazz. I'm Bob Studebaker, a guitarist is first. A live recording for Martin Taylor of the old favorite Sweet Lorraine.

Yeah, that's something a little bit different. Music from the Blyle Brothers there, and they titled that Shuffleupagus. And I thought I'd follow that up with a classic. It was one of Miles Davis's earliest recordings, working here with Dizzy Gillespie playing piano, Charlie Parker playing alto sax, and Max Roach the drummer. This is Now's the Time.

Take a listen to this. Maybe this. Or perhaps something like this. Between the three, you may hear some influences of jazz and funk, some sounds from rock and pop, a scorching Arabian scale, and a hint of traditional folk charm. Well, all those sounds come from one band that's been opening ears and minds to jazz for two decades. It's none other than Snarky Puppy, a fusion group blending top-tier improvisation with soul and sounds from music from around the world. 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

started off this set of three with a classic combination, Louis Armstrong, Duke Ellington and his orchestra, and Duke's tune, Mood Indigo. Just heard pianist Barry Harris lead the way through Lolita. Gregory Porter sings now. Louis Hayes leads the ensemble. This is Song for My Father.

Born, raised, and grown right here in the USA, jazz music is both an art form and a story told through the instruments of America's greatest artistic pioneers. A story of oppression, resilience, adversity, and overcoming. The story of jazz music is almost as fascinating as the genre itself. Hear the music and experience the stories this Sunday at 5 p.m. on Jazz and the American Spirit. If you missed the Sunday episode, don't worry, you can catch a repeat Tuesday nights at 7 p.m. right here on Northwest Public Broadcasting's Jazz Service, KGEM 89.9 and KOHO 101.1.

Maxine Sullivan with Scott Hamilton playing sax, and I've Got a Right to Sing the Blues. Jitterbug Waltz is next. This is a take from pianist Michael Weiss with Eric Alexander playing sax.

Round Midnight, as performed by Connie Evingson. And now Sonny Rollins wraps up this edition of Saturday Jazz for us. God bless the child.

0: Benny Green, an American hard-bop jazz pianist, once said that anyone can learn what Louis Armstrong knows about music in a few weeks, but no one could learn to play like him in 1,000 years. The music of jazz greats, past and present, are here on Coho 101.1 for the greater Wenatchee area and KGEM 89.9 on the Palouse, your jazz gem of Northwest Public Broadcasting. 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

I have a full hour of really good music lined up. Hi, welcome to it. This is Weekend Jazz. I'm Bob Studebaker. Nice to have you here as we start off with a guitarist and one of his own compositions. This is Zachary Breaux, and the title of this is Lagos.

That is Ben Sidran from his album Live at the Celebrity Lounge, and a tune written by Mose Allison titled Look Here. Welcome to Weekends Jazz. I'm Bob Studebaker, still close to the beginning of a full hour of really good music, and a pianist is next. This is Marcus Roberts, and a nice treatment of an old favorite here. This is East of the Sun.

Referred to as a young steward of bebop and a savvy bridge to hip-hop and R&B, trumpeter Roy Hargrove was a traditionalist who never ceased to evolve, embracing the spirit of jazz in each modern-day musical iteration. One of his many projects, the RH Factor, explored jazz's ancestral and intertwined relationship with funk, hip-hop, and other genres descended from that root of his expressive existence. Hargrove was a product and perennial proponent of jam session culture, a prolific recording artist, and skilled composer. Indeed, Strasbourg St. Denis is a modern jazz standard, and his Love Suite in Mahogany was a commission by Jazz at Lincoln Center, perpetual advocates of jazz. He once said, "If it's something that gets in your ear and it's good, that's what matters."

Thank you very much for spending some time with jazz on your weekend. I'm Bob Studebaker. It's Robert Glasper there. He's the pianist and the composer. Portrait of an Angel. We heard organist Lonnie Smith before that. Too damn hot. Now, Joshua Redman with Brad Meldow and Christy McBride and Silly Little Love Song.

Dizzy Gillespie is undoubtedly one of the fathers of bebop. But hold on, if you have your hands free right now, I want you to go search the internet for a picture of Dizzy Gillespie playing his trumpet. You'll certainly find a few pictures of Dizzy with his iconic balloon cheeks, but take a look. Have you ever seen a trumpet that points toward the ceiling like that? One fateful day, in 1953, while Gillespie's trumpet was resting on its stand, somebody accidentally fell on the instrument, bending the bell by 45 degrees. Instead of getting bent out of shape about it, pun intended, Dizzy tried playing the bent horn and found that he liked the way it sounded. Ever since, Dizzy had his trumpet specially manufactured to have that signature bend. Hear Dizzy and his iconic trumpet right here on NWPB Jazz.

Oh, honey, please don't be that way. Clouds in the sky should never make you feel that way.

Bebo Valdez with Paquito de Rivera, that is Romance en la Habana, and Vince Guaraldi with Bolasette now, wrapping up the hour with Star Song.

0: Bop is a style characterized by extended harmonies, complex improvisation, and rhythms driven by the hi-hat and ride cymbals. But where did it come from? In the early 1940s, jazz musicians began to see big band swing as simplistic and formulaic. A simple harmonic pattern and a driving bass drum was great to dance to, but apparently not so fun to play. To fight the monotony, pioneers like Dizzy Gillespie, Charlie Christian, Thelonious Monk, Kenny Clarke, and Charlie Parker began to experiment with extended rhythmic and harmonic variation and improvisation, and a new style was born, bebop. Hear it for yourself on NWPB Jazz.
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Music there from the New Standard Quintet. They're based in Chicago, and the title of that is Another Time, Another Place. And here we are. I'm Bob Studebaker. Up next is a great one. It's Carmen McRae singing Three Little Words.

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Festival El Spaniol is the title of that. Good time music from organist Caesar Frazier. Peter Bernstein played guitar. Eric Alexander featured on sax there. Mos Allison sang I Ain't Got Nothing But the Blues. And back to the early 60s for this one. Two trumpet players, Donald Byrd and Johnny Coles, and this is Groovin' for Nat.

Jazz trumpet player Lee Morgan died at the early age of 33, his cause of death being incredibly unexpected. In February of 1972, he was playing at a jazz club called Slugs in Manhattan. His wife, Helen Morgan, wanted to stop by to watch his band play and to say hello when she discovered that he was there with his mistress. While there, she took out a gun from her purse and shot Lee Morgan while he was on stage, ending the career of one of the most skilled and problematic jazz musicians of all time. We hope you're enjoying the music here at Northwest Public Broadcasting's Jazz Service.

And Emily Dickinson poem set beautifully to music by Kyle Simpson. That was him playing flugelhorn, leading the band. Carolyn Pertice sang. The title is One Heart. Saxophonist Roxy Koss now. This is titled Perspective.

That is Harry Connick Jr., getting us just about to the end of this collection. And a nice final touch now comes from Charles Lloyd in a performance of Georgia.

0: The Hills are finding their groove, with no algorithms, no ones and zeros, just the organic sound of the Evergreen State waking up. It's the ultimate jam session, and you're invited. Welcome to spring on the Jazz Jam. The buds, the bursts, and the blooms. It's kind of like spring is the gig. Open the window and let the jazz drift in on the breeze. 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

bit of a legend right there. Maceo Parker, a funk saxophonist who spent a lot of years with James Brown. Remembering Ray Charles right there, performance of Hard Times. I'm Bob Studebaker. Sunday Jazz has pianist and composer Miki Yamanaka right now, leading her band through her tune, Preschool.

Chelan County is the gateway to national parks and forests, with dramatic mountain scenery and cold blue rivers and lakes. The Palouse region is a landscape with giant hills and spectacular sunsets. 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The Jazz Gym adds value to your personal life with music on Coho 101.1 in Wenatchee, Leavenworth, and Kashmir, and K-Gym 89.9 in Pullman and Moscow. 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

Duke Ellington and his orchestra, with Ray Nance handling the vocals and the violin. That's I Can't Get Started. Borelli Legren played April in Paris before that. And up next is the Reed Hoysen Project, featuring Don DePaulis and Mark Lucas. Mark is the guitarist and the composer of this. It's titled Indigo.

The year was 1963. Duke Ellington and his big band were in the midst of a worldwide tour, traveling through Asia and the Middle East. During this tour, the band performed a ballad featuring their alto saxophonist, Johnny Hodges.

This ballad, originally called Elf, was a favorite among fans. However, during their performance in the ancient Persian city of Isfahan, the Duke was so taken by the city's beauty that he renamed the ballad. Today, Isfahan is one of jazz music's most performed ballads. Geography in the key of jazz.

This is Sunday Jazz, and that was pianist John Hicks from a series of albums he did celebrating notable jazz pianists who came from Pittsburgh, and he celebrated Father Hines and Errol Garner and Billy Strayhorn. And with this one, Sonny Clark, Music in the Key of Clark is the title. John Hicks there with Cable Car. Dwayne Dolphin played bass. Jim Rotondi is next from his album Blues for Brother Ray. It's a tribute to Ray Charles. Features keyboard man Mike LaDon. Eric Alexander plays sax, and Jim Rotondi, of course, is the trumpeter. And this is One Mint Julep.

Yeah, with that beautiful rendition of My Foolish Heart by Everett Green, we are just about at the end of this edition of Sunday Jazz. I'm Bob Studebaker. Hope you've enjoyed it. I had a perfectly good time. I want to say thank you for making it possible, too, because it is listener support that makes jazz on the radio possible. That was Jim Rotondi before Everett Green. And a cool finish for the hour now, Clark Terry playing flugelhorn. And he wrote this tune. It's called Flugelin' the Blues. Here we go.

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jazz on the radio is just absolutely great any time at all, day or night, any day of the week. But I think it's particularly nice on a Sunday. I'm Bob Studebaker, beginning this collection of Sunday Jazz with Chet Baker, and If You Could See Me Now.

one of my favorite parts of jazz is that it's a uniquely American art form, deeply intertwined with our shared culture and history. American Roots presents a broad range of American music, from blues, jazz, gospel, and soul, to country, Latin, rock, and even classical. The show also presents documentary features and interviews with artists including Willie Nelson, B.B. King, Dr. John, Dave Brubeck, Elvis Costello, Ray Charles, Lucinda Williams, Jerry Lee Lewis, and many others. The songs and stories on American Roots describe both the community origins of our music, musicians, and cultures, the roots, and the many directions they take over time, the roots with a U. Catch American Roots every Sunday from 8 to 10 a.m. on KJM and Coho, your jazz service of Northwest Public Broadcasting.

the Jazz Piano Man. Tickling on the ivories to improvise the tunes, singing all the love songs softly he croons, and no one does it better than the Jazz Piano Man. Adapting to the ambiance of all those different rooms, be it restaurants, nightclubs, or piano bars. Playing at weddings for all those brides and grooms.

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But I listen

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0: corner before a noisy crowd playing the piano, even though they're loud. 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
1: David Budway is the jazz piano man. And before that, Bruce Hornsby with Celia, and a tasty version of Jitterbug Waltz now from vibist Bobby Hutcherson.

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Magnificent guitar playing from Jimmy Rosenberg. With you, it was so beautiful. Equally magnificent, Dr. Billy Taylor and his trio and his song, I Wish I Knew How It Would Feel to Be Free.

I really like that. It's a singer from Canada named Tia Brazda. The title of that is Shine. Houston Person and Ron Carter right before that. And a bit of Dave Brubeck's classic album Time Out to wrap up this collection. This is Blue Rondo a la Turk.

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The title of that is Circle of Life, saxophonist Joshua Redman and his quartet. I'm Bob Studebaker. Thank you for letting jazz be a part of your life. I have a favorite guitarist of mine now. This is Joe Negri, and it's Dream Dancing he's performing.

In the mid-20s, a young George Gershwin traveled to Paris in hopes of studying with the renowned teacher Nadia Boulanger. Upon meeting with him, however, she refused to give him lessons, fearing her rigorous classical training would ruin his jazz-centered style. Shortly afterwards, George sought out Maurice Ravel, who also rejected him for the same reason. After several months in Paris, Gershwin returned home, disappointed, but not empty-handed. He carried home with him an assortment of Parisian taxi horns, which would punctuate one of his most famous compositions, An American in Paris. A life lesson in the key of jazz.

I gotta love that collection of legends right there. Art Blakey and the Jazz Messengers featuring Curtis Fuller on trombone, Wayne Shorter playing sax, Lee Morgan the trumpeter. Curtis Fuller wrote the tune, that's Alamode. Started off this set with the incredible Renee Marie title track to her album Sound of Red. And up next is something a little bit different. Dan Hicks and the Hot Licks.

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Hear the latest music and the stories behind some of the greatest modern jazz pioneers on Jazz Night in America. 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

The very definition of elegance. Quincy Jones and his orchestra and a performance of Invitation. Now let's crank up the tempo. Here's Regina Carter, Chattanooga Choo Choo.

0: That is Dakota Staton performing The Way You Look Tonight. Organist Jimmy Smith, Summertime, came right before that. And here is pianist Ray Bryant. He'll introduce the song. This happened many, many years ago now at the Montreux Jazz Festival.
1: I would like to play one of the oldest blues pieces in existence, I think. It's one of the, I think it's the greatest piano blues solo in the world. It's Avery Parrish's After Hours.

Legendary guitarist Frank Zappa once said, "Jazz isn't dead, it just smells funny." Get a whiff of the jazz funk right here on the Jazz Gem with Midnight Oil, with host yours truly, Nate Waite. 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

I have a full hour of really good music lined up. Hi, welcome to it. This is Weekend Jazz. I'm Bob Studebaker. Nice to have you here as we start off with a guitarist and one of his own compositions. This is Zachary Breaux, and the title of this is Lagos.

next year. What you think you gonna be doing next year?

That is Ben Sidran from his album Live at the Celebrity Lounge, and a tune written by Mose Allison titled Look Here. Welcome to Weekends Jazz. I'm Bob Studebaker, still close to the beginning of a full hour of really good music, and a pianist is next. This is Marcus Roberts, and a nice treatment of an old favorite here. This is East of the Sun.

Take a listen to this. Maybe this. Or perhaps something like this. Between the three, you may hear some influences of jazz and funk, some sounds from rock and pop, a scorching Arabian scale, and a hint of traditional folk charm. Well, all those sounds come from one band that's been opening ears and minds to jazz for two decades. It's none other than Snarky Puppy, a fusion group blending top-tier improvisation with soul and sounds from music from around the world. 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

Thank you very much for spending some time with jazz on your weekend. I'm Bob Studebaker. It's Robert Glasper there. He's the pianist and the composer. Portrait of an Angel. We heard organist Lonnie Smith before that. Too damn hot. Now, Joshua Redman with Brad Meldow and Christy McBride and Silly Little Love Song.

Born, raised, and grown right here in the USA, jazz music is both an art form and a story told through the instruments of America's greatest artistic pioneers. A story of oppression, resilience, adversity, and overcoming. The story of jazz music is almost as fascinating as the genre itself. Hear the music and experience the stories this Sunday at 5 p.m. on Jazz and the American Spirit. If you missed the Sunday episode, don't worry, you can catch a repeat Tuesday nights at 7 p.m. right here on Northwest Public Broadcasting's Jazz Service, KGEM 89.9 and KOHO 101.1.

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The rain will bring the violets of May. 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

They say it don't mean a thing if it ain't got that swing. And we've got it. For your daily dose of Ellington, Hawkins, Goodman, Basie, and Miller, tune into your jazz service of NWPB, KGEM 89.9 Pullman Moscow, and KOHO 101.1 in the greater Wenatchee area.

Music there from the New Standard Quintet. They're based in Chicago, and the title of that is Another Time, Another Place. And here we are. I'm Bob Studebaker. Up next is a great one. It's Carmen McRae singing Three Little Words.

Dizzy Gillespie is undoubtedly one of the fathers of bebop. But hold on, if you have your hands free right now, I want you to go search the internet for a picture of Dizzy Gillespie playing his trumpet. You'll certainly find a few pictures of Dizzy with his iconic balloon cheeks, but take a look. Have you ever seen a trumpet that points toward the ceiling like that? One fateful day, in 1953, while Gillespie's trumpet was resting on its stand, somebody accidentally fell on the instrument, bending the bell by 45 degrees. Instead of getting bent out of shape about it, pun intended, Dizzy tried playing the bent horn and found that he liked the way it sounded. Ever since, Dizzy had his trumpet specially manufactured to have that signature bend. Hear Dizzy and his iconic trumpet right here on NWPB Jazz.

Festival El Spaniol is the title of that. Good time music from organist Caesar Frazier. Peter Bernstein played guitar. Eric Alexander featured on sax there. Mose Allison sang I Ain't Got Nothing But the Blues. And back to the early 60s for this one. Two trumpet players, Donald Byrd and Johnny Coles, and this is Groovin' for Nat.

0: Keyboardist Herbie Hancock wrote Watermelon Man because he wanted to write honestly about his own Black experience growing up in Chicago. He could remember the Watermelon Man selling melons on a horse-drawn cart in the cobblestone alleys of Chicago, the rhythm of the cartwheels rolling over the stone, and the melodic voices of neighborhood women calling out from their back porches.
1: Saying, "Hey, Watermelon Man!" And I started thinking, "Hey, Watermelon Man!" And that's how I came up with it.

Herbie Hancock is just one of the legendary voices you can hear on KJAM and Coho, your jazz service of Northwest Public Broadcasting.

an Emily Dickinson poem set beautifully to music by Kyle Simpson. That was him playing flugelhorn, leading the band. Carolyn Petit sang. The title is One Heart. Saxophonist Roxy Koss now. This is titled Perspective.

It's about at the end of this edition of Sunday Jazz. I'm Bob Studebaker. Hope you've enjoyed it. I had a perfectly good time. I want to say thank you for making it possible, too, because it is listener support that makes jazz on the radio possible. That was Jim Rotondi before Everett Green. And a cool finish for the hour now. Clark Terry playing flugelhorn, and he wrote this tune. It's called Flugelin' the Blues. Here we go.

This is American Roots from New Orleans. A few years back, we celebrated a half century of the Cajun folk band Beau Soleil. This week, we revisit that live concert in two parts, led by fiddler Michael Doucet and joined by guest artists who've played with them over the years. Fiddler Michael Doucet from Lafayette, Louisiana, was a college student of oral literature at LSU in the 1970s. Had an uncle, T. Will Knight, who played le violon. Michael decided to interview and learn from many of the great players and singers in the Cajun French tradition of Southwest Louisiana. Fiddlers Lionel Leleux, Hector Dujon, accordionist Don Montousset, and Felix Richard, among many. Beyond learning the tradition, Michael met up with Bessel Dujon, an older Lafayette hipster who played accordion and fiddle. Bessel had been in his father Hector Dujon's traditional Cajun band, the Dixie Ramblers, with accordionist Octa Clark. But he also played in soulful swamp pop and rock boogie groups like Les Bayous de Mystère Drifter Band and the Riff Raffs. In 1975, Bessel Dujon and Michael Doucet joined with bassist Gary Newman and rock guitarist Bruce Weasel McDonald and Dana Bro. The new band was called Koto, meaning higher ground. I highly recommend their one CD of cosmic Cajun music.

Some say they were the Cajun Grateful Dead. Koto would evolve into Beausoleil, a mostly acoustic French folk roots band, Michael Doucet on fiddle, and joined by his brother David on acoustic guitar, among others. This hour, we are at the Acadiana Center for the Arts in Lafayette, now celebrating a half century of Beausoleil, featuring guest artists who have played with them over the years. Led by Michael Doucet, his brother David, and son Matt, they kick off a live set with a Cajun dance tune, Acadian Two-Step, on American Roots.

0: Thank you.
1: All right, so I met Anique when she came here from Belgium, and we said, well, you know, let's play some folk songs. We started playing some songs, and we started doing some ballads, and this is one of those songs, one of the oldest songs I guess we know. I actually learned this Cajun song the first time I went to France, because they knew it. And I said, what? It's called Travailler c'est trop dur, which means working's too hard and stealing's no good. Every day of my life, people ask me, why do I live? I live for love, and I love to live old. So I think I got both wishes.

Dan Bappi, mandolin. David Doucet, acoustic guitar. Jimmy Bro on the accordions. Chad Uval on the other accordion. Chad Beatar on the electric guitar. Bill Bennett on the bass guitar. That was Gary Newman who was on the bass. It takes a while to get used to all this stuff like that. Oh, you move. Tiff Lampson on this drums. Tommy Alesi on those drums. Anique Colbert, Saint-Hubert. Matthew Doucet on the fiddle right there. Steve Kahn on the piano and all the noise over there. Sonny Landreth somewhere. And Dickie Landry. That's the group. How about that? This is an old French ballad that I learned from a great folklorist here in Lafayette. Her name was Irene Whitfield, and her 1939 thesis at LSU was about Louisiana French folk songs. She was an amazing woman. She transcribed all these Cajun songs. She led John and Alan Lomax to sites to record when they were here recording in the 1930s. She was an amazing person, played violin. We played terrible duets together, but we had a good time. And she gave me my first Amadei Ardoy, 78, so what can I say? So we used to play this song, and she thought that this song was from a Requiem Mass, the melody, because a lot of secular songs, of course, come from church music because they get paid. Anyway, that's another story. But this song, even though it's a beautiful melody, I have to ruin it by the words. The words is, I'm falling asleep, and I'm going to my baby's house, but I got to go to Crowley, and there's some bad people in Crowley, because they have brass knuckles in their pockets. It's a sing-along.

Jamais en dehors, I'm falling asleep. People also call it French blues, led by fiddler Michael Doucet and the band Beausoleil. And we are back with more live music from Beausoleil when American Roots returns.

This is American Roots. We're in the middle of a live set with the venerable Cajun folk band Beau Soleil. This next tune came from the era before Beau Soleil, from the Cajun rock and experimental band Koto. It's a Michael Doucet song. He plays le violon and sings Zydeco Gri Gri.

0: It goes out to Boo Boo.
1: We'll do another ballad. This is, we start off with ballads because that's how, probably the first time I ever heard this music. My dad had two sisters who sang, and they would, we'd teach us the songs, and we'd always have get-togethers, and say, oh, not another ballad. You know, and when I went to France for the first time in 74, we heard these same songs sung by people our age. And I said, wow. So that kind of said, well, I think I know what I'm going to do the rest of my life. And I did. So this is a song from that era. It's a beautiful song. Again, probably about a musician who wants to get married, and the father finds out, and he says, no way. So he puts his daughter in a convent. I mean, and he goes, the other guy goes off to war for 4 years. And when he came back, he said, okay, she's 18. And he said, yes. His father knocked on the door. So yeah. He said, yeah, but she just died 3 years ago. I love that.

Very nice. Very nice. Chad Vitor on guitar. Thank y'all. This is a song recorded years ago with Steve and Sonny. And as a rounder record. We tried to be on as many labels as we possibly could. I think we almost got them all. Let me see. Pate Marconi, Swallow, Arhuli, Rounder, Blue. Anyway, it goes on. Not that we made any money, but we made a lot of records. It's not like it is now. But I love this song. It's sung by Dave Bartholomew, and it's called It's You I Love.

0: Steve Kahn on piano.
1: Of course.
0: Sonny Landers on guitar. Dickie Landry on saxophone. Don Vappi on the banjo. Do a song by Dennis McGee. It's two of his songs. It's called Tasso and McGee's Rio.

Michael Doucet and the Cajun band Beausoleil, celebrating 50 years. We just heard two reels named for the French Louisiana delicacy tasso, the smoked spice shoulder of a hog, and the late fiddler Dennis McGee's reel. McGee recorded those tunes in 1929, and Michael Doucet with Beausoleil strung them together for us in 2024. Before that, it's You I Love, a song by trumpeter Dave Bartholomew, best known as Fats Domino's bandleader, sung by Steve Kahn at the piano. And we are back for more of this live Beausoleil concert when American Roots returns.

We've been hearing part one of a celebration of 50 years of the Cajun band Beausoleil, led by Michael Doucet on fiddle and vocals, with his brother David Doucet on acoustic guitar and a large cast. Let's go back to the stage at the Acadiana Center for the Arts and more of the band's repertoire, including a beloved sad song about the man who bids farewell as he is condemned to les barres de la prison, and ultimately, les flammes d'enfer, the flames of hell, on American Roots.

0: Bacon. 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Thank you very much.
1: Dave is going to sing this song. Now, yeah. This is an old Nathan Abshar song called Quit Tableau about boiling some crabs in Holly Beach. All right, let's go.

0: David Doucet, vocals and guitar.
1: We're having fun out there.
0: What a show. It's so much fun being here with all these people, all friends from forever. And like Sonny said, we better play now. But I want to take this time, a person who's here in spirit, who was part of the show, unfortunately passed away, and Joel Saunier. And he was a great musician, a great person, and a loving person. And as one person who dedicated his whole life to music, he was music, and he was very particular. If you ever recorded with him, there was only one way, Joel's way, and it was always right, and you knew he was going to take you in the right direction. Well, Bobby came tonight, and I'm going to try to do this without crying. This is Joel's notebook that he wrote all the songs we're playing tonight, what he was going to play on. And thank you, Bobby, for giving me that. And thanks for being such a loving person for Joel, too. So we're going to do, oh, yeah. She sells seashells by the seashore in Seychelles. So, Steve, we're going to start with you. Yeah. All right. See what happens.

0: so much. We will be right back.
1: Chez Seychelles, celebrating 50 years of the Cajun folk band Beausoleil, live at the Acadiana Center for the Arts in Lafayette. 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
1: I'm Nick Spitzer. This hour, we return to celebrating the music of Beausoleil live for their 50th year, playing Louisiana French folk and popular music locally and globally. Band leader and fiddler Michael Ducé has been a seeker of Cajun and Creole music traditionalists in and beyond his family, along with roots rock and jazz, to develop the Beausoleil sound. And he's joined by his brother, David Ducé, a fine acoustic guitarist. Michael's son, Matt, adds a second fiddle, and the band for this event has expanded to play cosmic Cajun music. Let's go to the stage of the Acadiana Center for the Arts for Beausoleil Live with a Creole pop classic updated, Bon Temps Roulé, on American Roots.

All right. Thank you so much. This is a song I wrote about our grandparents and how they used to live off the land. It's called La Terre de mon grand-père et ma grand-mère. 1, 2, 1, 2.

0: All right.
1: This is a song about Karen Crow. 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It's about you. No, it's my love triangle murder. Yeah. Josephine. Yes, beautiful. Queen of the Bayou. Bonaventure, her lover. And they were going to get married, and all of a sudden this war broke out. So he went to fight, and this kind of scoundrel comes back to town about 2 weeks later, said that Bonaventure had died in battle. So of course, Josephine, she's shocked, and this kind of scoundrel hung around, finally convinced her to marry her. Well, 3 days after they got married, guess what? Bonaventure shows up. Moral dilemma. So the story goes in the song that they're dancing their last dance. And out of the shadows meant for Bonaventure, the dagger plunges into Josephine's back, and she dies. And her blood runs in the streets of Karen Crow. So it's a funny song.

Michael Doucet singing an historic murder ballad set in the town of Carancrow, Louisiana, just north of Lafayette. And we'll be back in conversation with Michael Doucet, brother David, and son Matt when American Roots returns.

0: We are live with Beausoleil, the venerable Cajun roots folk and modernist band, looking back and ahead after 50 years. Brothers Michael and David Doucet were joined by Michael's son, Matthew, also a fiddler and a fiddle maker. I asked David Doucet, what's it like being in a band with his brother, Michael?
1: That's a really good question because I don't know. I've never played in another band. I play solo, but it's like kind of different. I get to yell at myself. Michael called up in 77 and says, you want to make a record? I said, he had left a guitar under the bed. I looked at it and there was these, what's those little diagrams of the music? So I started playing guitar, figured out what that was. And yeah. He came back, I could play some chords. But he asked me in 77, let's go make a record. And that's when we did the blue one. Met Elmore Morgan.
0: Right, the great photographer.
1: At that time said, you guys are going to have a future. You should get a big map of the world and start putting pins in it. Right. And he said this more than once. You're going to forget where you played at. Of course, did we do it?
0: No. You forgot to put the pins in.
1: But that's what we did. So we played and played and played, and we didn't even pay attention, but we loved the old guys. Dennis, Oaktuck Clark.
0: Well, speaking of elders, you also had an elder that you looked up to and loved greatly, and that's Doc Watson.
1: As a rhythm guitar player, that's your job, as a drum, basically. But when given the opportunity, he said, you know, Doc does this too. He just starts playing it. So I started figuring out these leads, and on that first album, we sat down, and we figured out the reel to Dennis McGee. I said, note for note, we did this on guitar, and I never really tried that before, and that's how that happened. And it just, you know, as technology got better, sound got better, we got a bass player, you know, we had a drummer, could play a little more on the guitar, you know, picked up a ukulele and realized all the notes you can actually really play on it, and that's how that happened.
0: Well, I'll give Michael a rebuttal in a minute. Not that he really needs to rebut too much, he's right with it. But Matt, you're down there, and you've been a fiddle maker, and you are obviously a fiddler, and you're playing Tifera this night, and you've come and gone with Cajun music, but you're very much here with it now.
2: Yeah. I recently just kind of retired about a year ago, and then so been playing a lot with Dad, and he suffered another injury, so then I get a phone call from David saying, hey, you think you could come out on the road? Your dad can't make it. I'm like, it'll be fine. I said, all right, let's do it.
0: So you went out and played fiddle.
2: Yeah, so it was Matthew Doucet avec Beausoleil.
3: Saw Michael.
0: But what got you into making fiddles? I mean, just because there's music in your family doesn't mean you're going to pick up the skills to do that kind of thing.
2: Well, my dad's maker, his name is Jonathan Cooper in Portland, Maine. And I would go up to Nova Scotia, and this was like in 99 and 2000s, to go study at the University of St. Anne. So I went in the middle part to Maine just to hang out with him and build, and so I skipped school for that semester, which my parents were not very happy about. And
0: but like, you learned to make fiddles.
2: I did.
0: Well, that's a learning experience.
2: Yeah, I stayed in Maine for three months.
0: I'd be giving you an A for doing that.
2: Yeah, my mom was worried I wasn't going to come home, but I did. You know?
0: So one other question, and you know, I'll leave it to your judgment, but what was like growing up with, you know, Mike as a dad? How could you answer that in a minute?
2: This is what it'd be like. I could come home and Sonny Landreth would be just sitting on the couch playing guitar and like, oh, hey, Sonny, hey, Matt. You know, just like it was like family. I'd go on the road with them sometimes as a kid and all the local gigs and stuff. Uh-huh. And so, you know, this is my uncle, but I all call him all my uncles, you know.
0: Uh-huh. Yeah, well, you've kind of got an extended family. Any comments on what you've been hearing, Michael?
4: There's nothing like playing with your family, because I mean everybody's family now is spread out, you know, and for David and I to be together all this time, at least we keep in touch. I mean, once our parents died, it's, you know, it's kind of hard to keep going, so it's a tradition, and we never listened to what anybody told us. We only wanted to do things our way. Not one record anybody told me which song to play. It was always our decision, good or bad. But here we are. I wrote this song called L'Amour La Folie. This is the song, we won a Grammy, and I don't know, that's that. Love or folly means, is it love or is it a folly?

0: petit step, tu vas danser.
1: Je commençais.
0: T'es arrêté, bébé.

This is a song is a combination of Clifton Chenier's version and Letter and Darbone's version of this old country song. En français.

What a Sound. It's an old blues song here. We Cajunized.

Roulet et tourner, rolling and tumbling, from an earlier version of the song Muddy Waters made famous, as sung and fiddled by Michael Doucet, David Doucet on acoustic guitar, Chad Viator on lead electric guitar, and the whole Beausoleil big band, about 14 for this show, almost an orchestral sound. We'll be back with them for a final set, Beausoleil on American Roots.

I'm Nick Spitzer. This is American Roots Live, celebrating 50 years of Beau Soleil in our final set. Here's a tune with a familiar melody, La Chanson de 50 Sous, the 50-cent song from American English folk tradition, played by Beau Soleil on American Roots.

What do y'all think? Was it worth it? This is all about friendship and about giving your life to the spirit of music, which is a wonderful thing to have. I think any society needs that. And we're so lucky to have such a friend. Our new mayor was here last night and gave me a proclamation. I said, "Is my in jail or what?" And I was very honored by that. But I'm honored by all these people. Please give them a big hand. Chad Yuval, Jimmy Bro, David Duce, Chad Beatar, Don Vappi, Bill Bennett over there, Tommy Alisi, Tiff Lamson, Anique Saint-Hubert, Matthew Duce, Steve Kahn, Sonny Landreth, Dickie Landry. La creme de la creme. Well, we have one more song we're going to do for this. This is a special song. This is a song written by a really special friend of mine. His name was Roswell Rudd. He was a trombone player. Now, how do we get hooked up with a trombone player? All right, we're playing this benefit for Hurricane Katrina in upstate New York. And I had to put together a group, and this guy sits down with us with a trombone. I said, "Whoa." And he wouldn't get up. And so we became really good friends. We played on each other's records. He saved my life in a lot of ways. Roswell wrote this song when he went to Mali. And the capital of Mali is Bamako. To me, I heard it as a Cajun song. So this is for us, all of us, to you. Thank you all for coming. Hope this helped you. I hope the spirit is there. I hope you feel good forever. That's what it's about. Thank you.

celebrating 50 years of the Cajun folk band Beau Soleil, live at the Acadiana Center for the Arts in Lafayette. Special thanks to the ACA Executive Director, Sam Oliver, and concert recordist, J.D. Winter. 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American Roots is produced at Tulane University's School of Liberal Arts. 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Our team for this program included Olivia Broslowski, Lauren Callahan, Steve Martin, Reggie Morris, and Rachel Werter. 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We're over 25 years of programs and interviews streamed. And coming up, Beau Soleil takes an encore to visit Les Flammes d'Enfer, The Flames of Hell. It's a 1928 recording by Douglas Belair that everyone still dances to a century later. I'm Nick Spitzer for American Roots from PRX. Bonjour, bonsoir, et faites attention.

0: Michael Douce, Beausoleil, Sa Famille,
1: Avec,
0: the Big Band, on American Roots, in Lafayette, at the Acadiana Center for the Arts. Est-ce que tu veux un autre? You want another song to go home with?
1: One more. Hey, y'all standing? 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Thank y'all so much.

0: That's all, folks.
1: Thank y'all. Good night.
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5: This is Blue Dimensions. I'm Johnny Meister. In this hour of Blue Dimensions, music from pianist Billy Childs in a trio on an album called Triumvirate. We'll hear him revisit some old compositions and do a cover of a Benny Golson piece. Also, Faye Carroll recasts a Frankie Valli hit, and saxophonist Steve Wilson takes on a song from Eliane Elias. Plus, music from piccolo player Erica von Kleist on her album Pickpocket, that's P-I-C-C, Pocket, and new music from saxophonist Luke Norris and organist Chris Hazelton. It's all coming up in this hour of Blue Day.

We'll begin with a couple of pieces from pianist and composer Billy Childs from his latest album, Triumvirate. As the album title suggests, the group is a trio, a configuration that Childs hasn't used in about 25 years, recording with quartets or larger groups. Childs released his first album in 1985 and is known for many things, including a tribute album to Laura Nyro, Map to the Treasure, that was released in 2014. He discovered Nyro at age 11 because his older sisters were fans of hers. Childs has said in interviews that the trio is a very special configuration. No one gets lost in the crowd, as in a big band. What you and your bandmates do and how you interrelate in doing it is front and center. His bandmates on this album, Triumvirate, are Matt Penman on bass and Ari Honig on drums. The album contains originals and covers, some of the originals going back to his original recordings in the 1980s. This piece was on his 1989 album, Twilight Is Upon Us, and now here's the new recording of Like Father, Like Son. From Billy Childs, here on Blue Dimensions.

pianist Billy Childs in a trio with Matt Penman on bass and Ari Honig on drums from his album Triumvirate with One Fleeting Instant, and before that, Like Father, Like Son, both original compositions and both pieces that he originally recorded in the 1980s. We'll return to this album later in the show for one of the covers he does on it. Next up, singer Faye Carroll, sometimes billed as the dynamic Miss Faye Carroll, with a new album, a double CD called Forever Dynamic. She does a number of blues songs on this album and finds the blues in some unexpected places as well, ably assisted by pianist Joe Warner in doing that, and a band that also includes Taras Martin on bass and Dennis Chambers on drums. This is the song Can't Take My Eyes Off You, Frankie Valli's 1967 hit, from Faye Carroll, here on Blue Dimensions.

Saxophonist Steve Wilson with A Volta, a song written by Eliani Elias from his album Enduring Sonance, with Joe Locke on vibraphone, Renee Rosnes on piano, Jay Anderson on bass, and Kendrick Scott on drums. And before that, Faye Carroll, I Can't Take My Eyes Off You, from her album Forever Dynamic. I'm Johnny Meister. You can get in touch with me at bluesnetradio@gmail.com. We'll play another piece from the album Triumvirate from Billy Childs that we started the show with, and hear from Erica von Kleist on the piccolo, and saxophonist Luke Norris and organist Chris Hazelton, all coming up in a moment here on Blue Dimensions.

This is Blue Dimensions. I'm Johnny Meister. Coming up, another track from the album Triumvirate from Billy Childs that we started the show with, and music from saxophonist Luke Norris and organist Chris Hazelton. But first, Erica von Kleist, who is a multi-instrumentalist, educator, composer, and I think a bit of a humorist as well. She plays saxophone and flute, but not on this album, where she focuses strictly on the piccolo, and every song has the word pick in its title, spelled P-I-C-C. The album is called Pickpocket, and we have Erica von Kleist on piccolo, Iago Vasquez on piano, Noriko Ueda on bass, and Anton Kott on drums. And this track also features Jennifer Krupa on trombone. It's called Bone to Pick, from Erica von Kleist and group here on Blue Dimensions.

organist Chris Hazleton, a piece called Brisk Breeze Through the Trees from an album called In Rotation. Brett Jackson on tenor and baritone saxophone, Peter Schlamm on vibraphone, and John Kazillermit on drums. And before that, saxophonist Luke Norris with Inner Silence from his album Moment from the Past, his second album as a bandleader. And starting out that set of music, it was Erica von Kleist on the piccolo with Bone to Pick, spelled P-I-C-C, from her album Pickpocket, also spelled P-I-C-C. We return now to the album we started the show with, from pianist Billy Childs, his latest album, Triumvirate, with Matt Penman on bass and Ari Honig on drums, a piece composed by the late saxophonist Benny Golson, Whisper Not, here on Blue Dimensions.

Pianist Billy Childs in a trio from his album Triumvirate with Whisper Not to conclude this edition of Blue Dimensions. I'm Johnny Meister. 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
1: You've come to love jazz with its complex harmony, syncopated rhythms, and improvisations. 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
4: Welcome to Afterglow. I'm your host, Richard Roland. This week, we'll explore the songwriting and song styling of Mel Torme, dubbed The Velvet Fog by a New York radio disc jockey in the late 1940s. Torme wasn't happy at all with that moniker, but it stuck nonetheless. Ask any jazz fan and they'd agree that Mel Torme had one of the greatest voices in jazz. Beautifully warm, with a relentless sense of swing and the ability to reach into the most expressive depths. Despite all of his immeasurable vocal gifts, Torme probably earned more money as a songwriter, thanks mostly to the perennial hit, the Christmas song, Chestnuts Roasting on an Open Fire. This hour, we'll focus on that songwriting part of Mel's career, featuring him performing his own songs like Born to be Blue, A Stranger in Town, and Welcome to the Club. It's Mel Torme, the singer-songwriter, coming up next on Afterglow.

Have you tasted Mrs. Perkins' pickles or her marvelous mincemeat pie? They're as easy on your stomach as her daughter is on your eye. All the judges are anticipating.

You're gonna be the best little sheep, the best little sheep, the best little sheep at the fair. It's plain to see that you'll be the winner, you'll be the winner. Oh, how the folks will stare. You haven't got a coat of whites, black as night, but that's all right, so put the rest to shame. And if you're not up to the pace and lose a race, it's no disgrace. I love you just the same. If it's up to me, I'll seat to get the seat to get the seat to get the prize. Cause the judges are wise and the crowd, they got eyes. It'll be no surprise. They'll do what they've got to do.

County Fair, written by Mel Torme and Bob Wells, and performed there by Torme in 1948. A tour de force at 4.5 minutes, describing with a vivid scene, different voices, melodies, and tempos, it was, believe it or not, originally supposed to be longer. Filmmaker Walt Disney asked the duo to write the tune for his film So Dear to My Heart. Their first version clocked in at a whopping 9 minutes. Richard Roland here on Afterglow. On this show, we're looking at the songs of Mel Torme, as performed mostly by the singer himself. Torme is mostly known as a singer. He released over 30 studio albums, over a dozen more live albums, and many, many singles over the course of his nearly 70-year career. But Torme was a multiple performing threat. A singer, a scat singer no less, an actor, a drummer, a television host and director, and a songwriter of more than 100 tunes. If you didn't realize that Mel Torme was a songwriter, I guarantee that you already know his music. His most frequent writing partner was composer Robert or Bob Wells. Torme and Wells were the masterminds behind one of the biggest perennial hits, The Christmas Song, or as Torme jokingly referred to it, his annuity. Check.

Torme and Wells wrote several other tunes that Mel himself recorded, which we'll hear later this hour. Mel Torme began as a child prodigy, and before he entered his 20s, he was performing professionally with Chico Marx and his band, singing, arranging, and playing the drums. He eventually started his own group by teaming up with a set of singers called the School Kids, who eventually rebranded themselves as Mel Torme and the Mel

Torme helped with the arrangements, and their tight sound made the Meltones one of the most advanced groups on the scene in the early 1940s. But for whatever reason, the group couldn't find its footing on a record label, bouncing around to Jewel, Decca, Musicraft, and Capitol Records in the mid to late 1940s. I'll play two of Mel Torme and his Meltones early songs now, both written by Torme and Bob Wells. First, here's a recording from Decca Records in 1944 of A Stranger in Town on Afterglow.

The song Willow Road by Mel Torme and Bob Wells, and recorded there by Torme and his Meltones for Musicraft Records in 1946. Before that, we heard one of Torme's first singles, A Stranger in Town, a song also written by Torme and Wells, and later performed by Julie London, Sammy Davis Jr., Dinah Washington, and others. A Stranger in Town, despite being one of Torme's first attempts to sing his own music, was not his first song. Before he ever made waves as a singer, Torme was a teenage songwriter. His song, Lament to Love, about his first broken heart, became a hit for singer Dick Hames and the Harry James Orchestra in 1941. This made Torme, at just 16 years old, the youngest songwriter on the hit parade. Over the course of his many decades in show business, Mel Torme ended up singing almost every song he wrote and published. However, he left only a few in the hands of other singers. Let's hear now two Torme songs that he never recorded himself, beginning with that version of Lament to Love by singer Dick Hames on Afterglow.

June Christie from her 1954 album Something Cool, featuring the Mel Torme and Bob Wells song A Stranger Called the Blues. Before that, we heard singer Dick Hames and the Harry James Orchestra in 1941 with Lament to Love, a song written by a 16-year-old Mel Torme. If any song by Mel Torme could be considered a true jazz standard, besides, of course, the Christmas song, it's this next song, Born to be Blue. It's a melancholy song, as are many by Mel Torme, and features complex harmonies and a difficult, intricate opening melody. Torme wrote it with Bob Wells and first recorded it in 1946 with Sonny Burke and his orchestra. It quickly caught on, later recorded by Chet Baker, Ella Fitzgerald, Helen Merrill, Freddie Hubbard, Grant Green, and many others. Torme himself recorded it several times over the course of his career, and I'll play a version from 1961 from his Verve album My Kind of Music. Here's Mel Torme with Born to be Blue on Afterglow.

Mel Torme in 1961 with Born to be Blue, a song he wrote with Bob Wells in 1946. Torme's most ambitious composing challenge came in the year 1950, a collection of songs he called the California Suite. It was an answer in part to an equally ambitious collection known as Manhattan Tower, written 5 years earlier by Gordon Jenkins, but this time using that orchestra, chorus, and a jazz vocabulary to talk about Torme's home on the West Coast instead. Torme wrote both words and music, where different movements weave together, telling the history and other vignettes from the state of California. He recorded it twice, once in 1950 for Capitol with arrangements by Neil Hefti, Capitol's very first 12-inch LP, and again in 1957 with arrangements by Marty Paich. Most of the songs in the suite blend one into another, but a few, like the song Got the Date on the Golden Gate, have been extracted and recorded by different artists. I'll play for you now two excerpts from the California Suite, one from the original 1950 recording and the other from the revised 1957 version, beginning with Torme and his Meltones in 1950 with Got the Date on the Golden Gate on Afterglow.

two songs from Mel Torme's multi-movement work, California Suite. We just heard Poor Little Extra Girl, recorded in 1957 for Bethlehem Records, with arrangements by Marty Paich. Before that, Got the Date on the Golden Gate, from the original 1950 recording. We'll have more Mel Torme in just a bit.

Welcome back to Afterglow. I'm Richard Roland. We've been looking at the songs of Mel Torme this hour, as performed by the singer himself. Torme showed remarkable ambition as a songwriter and producer when he created his California Suite in 1950, a collection of original songs all about the Golden State. A decade later, he would show similar ambition when he recorded his concept album, Swingin' on the Moon, with Russ Garcia's orchestra. The album featured all songs about the moon, familiar and obscure, from a variety of songwriters, including Richard Rodgers, Jimmy Van Heusen, and Johnny Burke. Torme himself wrote the title track, riding the wave of the space-age fervor in the early 1960s. Here's Torme with his own song, Swingin' on the Moon, on Afterglow.

Mel Torme in 1960 with his own song, the title track from his moon-themed concept album, Swingin' on the Moon. Throughout the 1960s, Torme continued to write and record, creating albums for Verve, Atlantic, Columbia, and Liberty Records. In the 1960s, he often revisited songs that he had written two decades earlier, including Born to be Blue and A Stranger in Town. But he also tried his hand at a few new songs as well. I'll play two Mel Torme originals from the 1960s, beginning with a song he recorded in 1963 but was never released until decades later. Here's Mel Torme working his way through the holidays with I'm Gonna Miss You on Afterglow.

Mel Torme in 1965 with his original tune, Only the Very Young. That's off the Columbia album called That's All. Before that, we heard Torme in 1963 with an original tune, I'm Gonna Miss You. He would record the song again live in concert in 1982 at Marty's in New York. In the 1970s and 80s, Torme had a bit of a career renaissance. His exciting live sets turned him into the elder statesman of jazz singing, and his run on the Concord label during these years earned him 2 Grammy Awards. He also began to partner with various musicians also in the twilight of their career, most notably with pianist George Shearing, who we'll hear from now. Here's Mel Torme and George Shearing in 1985 performing Torme's original tune, After the Waltz is Over, on Afterglow.

listening to his 1961 album, My Kind of Music, and a tune he wrote with Bob Wells called Welcome to the Club. It's another melancholy tune with a complex melody, a signature of Torme and Wells, and it features Torme's voice at its peak with that warm, beautiful, rounded tone. Here's Mel Torme with Welcome to the Club.

Mel Torme in 1961 singing his original tune, Welcome to the Club. Thanks for tuning into this edition of Afterglow. Afterglow is part of the educational mission of Indiana University and is produced at WFIU Public Radio in beautiful Bloomington, Indiana. Thanks to our production team, Tom Piechak, David Bren Johnson, Luann Johnson, and John Bailey. 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I'm Richard Rowland, and join me next week for our mix of vocal jazz and popular song from the Great American Songbook, here.

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2: It's that time. It's Cafe Jazz with G Knight. It's big band. It's bebop. It's America's music. Jazz.

This edition of Cafe Jazz opens with Dizzy Gillespie from 1953 on an Allegro recording. That was Things to Come. And the things that are coming up in this hour of Cafe Jazz, of course, it's big band, bebop, and beyond. We'll swing lightly next with the Dave Pell Octet from a Cap recording dated 1956. Dave Pell Octet plays Rodgers and Hart. This is from the 1937 production of Babes in Arms. The Lady is a Tramp.

That was a Horace Silver Quintet from Six Pieces of Silver, a Blue Note release for early 60s, featuring Doug Watkins on bass, Louis Hayes on drums, Hank Mobley on tenor saxophone, and Donald Byrd on trumpet. That was Cool Eyes from Horace Silver's Blue Note release, Six Pieces of Silver. And before that, King Pleasure from a two-record set dates back to 1972 for a release date on Prestige Records. King Pleasure singing All of Me. Some of King Pleasure's prestige releases from 1952 to 1960. That one was recorded in 1960, and it featured Gerald Wiggins on piano and Harold Land on tenor saxophone, Teddy Edwards on tenor also, Matthew Gee on trombone, and Earl Palmer on drums, with Wilford Middlebrooks on the bass. Again, prestige recordings from King Pleasure, the vocalist, All of Me. And we open with the Dave Pell Octet, from Dave Pell's release on Cap Records titled Rogers and Hart. This is Gene Knight. You're listening to Cafe Jazz. Up next, some vintage Miles Davis.

me and don't try to call me on the telephone. I don't need you. Pack up your things and let me be. And please don't bug me, 'cause you never were the one for me. I made the mistake when I said I do. I thought that I would always be in love with you, but somehow or other things have turned around, and I think it's best if you just leave town. So please don't bug me. You go your way and I'll go my way. There's a door

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And don't try to call me on the telephone. I don't need you. Now pack up your things and let me be. And please don't bug me, 'cause you never were the one for me. I made the mistake when I said I do. I thought that I would always be in love with you. But somehow or other things have turned around, and I think it's best if you just leave town. So please don't bug me. You go.

I pulled that one from the Bethlehem Collection, Bethlehem's Finest, released in 1973. Many recordings recorded in the 1950s. That was Terry Pollard with Emmeline, Bethlehem's Finest, Volume 2. Before that, trombonist and vocalist Frank Rosalino from his release on Reprise Records, Turn Me Loose. We listened to Please Don't Bug Me. And we opened with a Columbia recording, the Jazz Omnibus, a cross-section of jazz today released in the late 50s, featuring Eddie Condon, Louis Armstrong, Turk Murphy, Earl Garner, Duke Ellington. That's on one side of this release. It's a compilation. And Dave Brubeck, J.J. Johnson, the Jazz Messengers, G.G. Grice, Donald Byrd, and we listen to Miles Davis, Budo. This is Gene Knight with Cafe Jazz.

Jiminy Jim, Jiminy Jim, Jim Jaree. 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Jim, Jiminy Jim, Jiminy Jim, Jim Jaree.

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Jim, Jimmy, Jiminy, Jim, Jim, Jeroo. 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Now, as the ladder of life has been strung, you may think a sweep's on the bottom was wrong. Though I spend my time in the ashes.

We open that set with Pops Armstrong, Louis Armstrong, from his release titled Disney Songs, The Satchmo Way. That's a 1968 release. Chim Chim Cheree, that's from Mary Poppins. Then vibraphonist Milt Jackson from his The Harem release with Blues for Jean, one of my favorites. That's on the Music Masters release. That's a compact disc release with Milt Jackson on the vibes, Cedar Walton on piano, and Bob Cranshaw, the bassist, and Kenny Washington on drums. Jimmy Heath is featured on here, too, on soprano and tenor sax, with James Moody on the flute on that cut. Jean's Blues, 1991 compact disc release for Milt Jackson, The Harem. And we finished with vocalist Azura McCall from her compact disc release, The Gift, and Be Cool. Let's continue with guitarist Tom Rotella.

0: That's Gordon Goodwin's Big Fat Band. That's a P-H-A-T band. That's a title cut to his release, Swinging for the Fences.
1: We'll let Gordon Goodwin close the hour. And remember, if you enjoy Cafe Jazz, make sure and let your radio programmers know that you can hear the best of big band, bebop band, beyond, right here on Cafe Jazz.

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I dug out an old Cal Jader album to open this hour of Cafe Jazz, recorded in 1964, Soul Sauce, and that was his version of Afro Blue, featuring, of course, Jader on the vibes and pianist Lonnie Hewitt with bassist John Hilliard, drums Johnny Ray, on percussion Armando Pereza and Alberto Valdez, along with an additional percussionist, Willie Bobo. That was on Soul Sauce, the title cut. Also, Kenny Burrell on guitar, Richard Davis on bass, Donald Byrd, the trumpeter, tenor sax, Jimmy Heath, drummer Grady Tate. Afro Blue from the 1964 release by Cal Jader, Soul Sauce. And I love the cover on this. It's got a plate of red beans and rice and hot sauce that says Cal Jader on it. This is Gene Knight with another hour of Cafe Jazz, where we love big band, bebop, and beyond. Of course, we love vinyl, too. Abby Lincoln's up next with a live version of These Foolish Things.

That turned into a live set. We opened with Abby Lincoln from Abby Sings Billy, These Foolish Things. Then we went to a recording from 1978 with the Jimmy Forrest Quintet, Truly Wonderful, featuring trombonist Al Gray, with I Can't Get Started, and we closed with a 1979 recording titled Jazz Canada Europe, an All-Star Jazz Sextet, Reflex Action. This is Gene Knight. You're listening to Cafe Jazz. We love big band, bebop and beyond. Bobby Shue, flugelhorn and trumpet artist, released Tribute to the Masters. This is In Your Own Sweet Way.

That was Irma and You Figure It Out from there. Before that, a classic from Les McCann, 1972, on the Atlantic label titled Talk to the People, his version of What's Going On, and we opened with A Stranger in Town, a release from the vocalist Robert MacArthur, the title cut to that release. We'll close with Milton Suggs from his release titled Things to Come. This is Hope. Remember, if you enjoy Cafe Jazz, make sure and let your radio programmers know. You can hear the best of big band, bebop, and beyond right here on Cafe Jazz.

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Born at the very end of the 19th century on April 29th, Duke Ellington was an exceptional and beloved band leader, a groundbreaking pianist, and a prolific composer, writing or collaborating on over 1,000 pieces, according to PBS's Christiana Lombardo. Over his 60 years as a band leader, the Duke created a body of work and a legacy that has persisted in its relevance for over 100 years. This year, on April 29th, take a moment to remember Duke Ellington. 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
1: This hour of Cafe Jazz opens with Weldon Irvine, Funk Sounds of the 1970s. This is from his Cosmic Vortex release, Walk That Walk, Talk That Talk.

The Turtle Island Quartet from a release that's titled Have You Ever Been? Hendrix Compositions, that was House Burning Down. We listened to Dirt from a 1987 release titled Signs of Life from the Penguin Cafe Orchestra. And Horace Silver was in there from his United States of Mind. That's a United Artists release from 1970. Forever is a long, long time. We opened with Peter Gabriel from The Best of Music and Rhythm, cut title Across the River. This is the third hour of Cafe Jazz. We stretch it out a little bit. Up next, John Coltrane.

0: That was from a McCoy Tyner release titled Guitars. He got together with a bunch of guitarists, young guitarists, with the composition titled Slapback Blues. And before that, the classic Mongo Santa Maria live at the Village Gate with Afro Blue. We also listened to Randy Burnson from his Paradise Citizens compact disc release, Be Still and Know. And John Coltrane from his Giant Steps release on Atlantic Records, Saida's Flute Song. That's it for this week's Cafe Jazz. Thanks for listening. Cafe Jazz is made possible through the generous support of WVASFM at Alabama State University, the African American Radio Consortium, with satellite distribution through NPR.
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music from the brilliant Brazilian multi-instrumentalist and vocalist Ricardo Bacalar, joining forces with two-time Grammy nominee and living legends Flora Purim and Ayrto Moreira. From the 2025 single Jasmine Records release, performing a rendition of Tortino Horta's Aqui O. Hello and welcome to another edition of Latin Jazz Perspective with yours truly, Tony Vasquez, as your host and my one-hour radio show featuring the very best in both contemporary and classic Latin jazz music. And continuing on with nine-time Grammy nominee, drummer and percussionist Bobby Sanabria leading his big band Multiverse from his new 2026 Jazz Head Records release called Arsenio and Beyond, Bobby's spectacular tribute to the legendary late Cuban legend trace player Arsenio Rodriguez, bringing Arsenio Rodriguez's classics to life in a big band setting with his Multiverse group. Let's listen to one of the tracks, his rendition of Arsenio Rodriguez's Tumbao y Bongo. Showcasing their improvisational talents on the track, we have Multiverse band members Matthew Gonzalez on bongo, Orestes Abrantes on conga and caja, Max Dache on trumpet with the plunger mute, and Cali Rodriguez Peña on trumpet.

founded by the late Puerto Rican percussionist Ángel Cachete Maldonado, the group titled Bata Cumbale. And we heard from their 1987 Montuno Records release, a live recording called Afro-Caribbean Jazz. And from that, we heard a tune called Hot Blood, featuring the improvisational talents of two Puerto Rican legends, Giovanni Hidalgo on congas and Jerry Medina on trumpet. Coming up next, we have music from harmonica and vibes ace Hendrick Merkins, who returns to Brazil with his latest 2026 recording with Salar Music called Samba Tonto. That's a mixture of hard swinging samba, jazz, and sensuous ballads. Let's listen to one of the sensuous ballads, his rendition of The Summer Knows. Along with Hendrick Merkins on harmonica, we have Misha Ziganov on piano, Eduardo Bello on bass, and the legendary Brazilian drummer Portinho.

I would like to remind you, you are listening to Latin Jazz Perspective with yours truly, Tony Vasquez, as your host, and my one-hour radio show honoring the tradition and embracing the new in Latin jazz music. Not only do I feature music from the contemporary and emerging artists of today, but I also look back at the early pioneers, the innovators, the architects that created this wonderful and vibrant music that now has become an integral part of jazz music of the 21st century, called Latin jazz.

showcasing her raw talent on her debut 2025 recording, we had alto saxophonist Sarah Hanahan, a rising star, teaming up with a band of legends, including Mark Carey on piano, Nat Reeves on bass, Jeff Tane Watts on drums, and adding that Latin flavor to the tune, we had Bobby Allende on percussion. And this was off of her 2025 release called Among Giants. And from that, we listened to the tune called We Bop. Coming up next, we have music from bassist and bandleader Carlos Henriquez in his new 2026 recording called Monk Con Clave. And this is with his Carlos Henriquez Big Band, a large ensemble tribute rooted in Afro-Caribbean rhythm and New York history, reimagining the music of legendary jazz pianist Thelonious Monk and drawing from his long relationship with Monk's work and the cultural history of San Juan Hill, bringing together a multi-generational band featuring members of the Jazz at Lincoln Center Orchestra. Let's listen to one of the tracks, his rendition of Thelonious Monk's classic Round Midnight, featuring special guest Cuban pianist Gonzalo Rubalcaba and Michael Rodriguez on trumpet.

a jazz dude in a Latin mood. He was one of many straight-ahead jazz musicians that incorporated Latin rhythms in his musical repertoire during that particular era. And we just heard from drummer, the late Chico Hamilton, in his 1965 Impulse Records release called El Chico. And from that, we heard the track called Conquistadores, along with Chico Hamilton on drums. It featured Gabor Szabo on guitar, Albert Stinson on bass, and adding that Latin flavor to the song, we heard Willie Bobo on timbales and additional percussion. And coming up next, we have music from the late percussionist, bandleader, arranger, Bobby Matos, who passed away several years back. And this is a new release, actually recorded in the year of 2007 at the La Peña Cultural Arts Center in Oakland, California. And it features Bobby Matos along with his Heritage Ensemble, which was actually the Afro-Latin Jazz Ensemble. And we are going to listen to one of the tracks from the recording titled Song for Judd, Bobby Matos' dedication to his son, Judson Matos. Joining Bobby Matos, who was featured on timbales, we have band members, his son, Judson Matos, on percussion, Robertito Melendez on congas, Theo Sanders on piano, John B. Williams on bass, Frank Fontaine Jr. on tenor sax, and on trombone, Danny Weinstein.

You know, nobody makes music like this without being aware that people have come before us. And there have been a lot of people that come before us. I'm not just talking about Beethoven and Bach and Dizzy and Chano and Mario and Machito, Puente and Rodriguez, Mongo Santa Maria, Lou Perez, Dizzy Gillespie, Miles Davis, John Coltrane, Cannonball Adderley. Oh, so many people, I can't name them all. But we like to take their spirit and try to continue it. And we'd like you to join us and take the energy of this music and use it towards self-realization and the well-being of all humanity. Gracias.

0: Looks like that is going to have to do it for this edition of Latin Jazz Perspective. I'm Tony Vasquez, your host, thanking you so much for tuning in. It's been an honor and pleasure not only entertaining you with, but also informing you about this rich and wonderful music tradition that we commonly refer to today as Latin jazz music.
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Guitarist vocalist John Pizzarelli has enjoyed a long career delighting audiences with his swinging music and charming stage presence. As the son of famed guitarist Bucky Pizzarelli, John was exposed not only to Bucky's talents growing up, but to the jazz greats in Bucky's orbit. John went on to work with many of these greats himself, everyone from Paul McCartney and James Taylor to Benny Goodman and Rosemary Clooney. Wikipedia says John even founded a pizza chain in the Dominican Republic when he was just 22, so he's obviously been busy in multiple directions from an early age.

0: John and I have known each other since the early days of our careers, so today's conversation was a fun reunion and a chance to talk about John's new CD, Dear Mr. Bennett, which celebrates his friendship with Tony Bennett and the many ways Tony's music continues to inspire him. I'm Judy Carmichael, and this is Jazz Inspired. I am curious. There are so many impressive things about Tony Bennett. But for you, if you had to say one thing, because I was thinking about this for myself earlier, what just jumps out to you that you think, Tony Bennett, boy, he, and fill in the blank. I'm curious about that for you.
1: He was a great musician. I think just a great interpreter of song and so aware of everything that was going on musically that helped him get his job done lyrically.
0: I love that because I was also thinking he just didn't make a wrong move. And not many people can we say that about. When I think about how he lasted through the years, even Frank, and I love Frank, you know, he went through his period of trying to be a pop guy a little bit, you know, nobody knew what to do, in fairness to those guys at that time. But somehow Tony, at least to me, and you know more about this than I do, you're such a historian in this too, I can't remember Tony ever really taking a left turn and thinking, I'm now going to be this. He just kept being Tony. Speak to that.
1: Well, I think when he thought he was going to, when they were leading him down the wrong road, he got out. So I think like he got to a certain place with Columbia Records that he decided, I'm going to start my own record company and do the songs I want to do and take it from there. So he does Life is Beautiful. He makes the record with George Barnes and Ruby Braff of the Rodgers and Hart. Makes two records with Bill Evans. Annie Ross says, why don't you make a record with Bill Evans? And he goes, okay. And makes this beautiful record. And I regret saying it, but I don't think Frank Sinatra thought that way. I think he was constantly thinking it was he was looking for hits, but I think he was looking under the wrong bushels.
0: It was interesting because when I had Tony on the show, he was there ostensibly. His press people had brought him to promote one of the early duo CDs he did. But I was interested in talking to him about all kinds of things, and especially the Bill Evans. And so I told the press person, you know, don't be distracted. I'm going to get to that. I was trying to keep them happy and out of the room, right? But then when I said to Tony, I said, I'd really like to talk about your time with Bill Evans. And his whole gestalt changed. And he said, people with taste say that's my best work. And it was a real moment because I thought, I'm home free. Because then all of a sudden he thought, okay, she's just not a cute blonde. She actually has some ears kind of thing, you know. But those were so special. And I feel like everybody's trying to sort of meet that standard a lot of times if they're just doing something with a piano player. Talk about that session for you in particular.
1: Well, I find that he really made the correct adjustment to know that he was only in the room with the piano player. And he really, I always think the song You Must Believe in Spring was one of the best examples of him just laying out the lyric with the piano going, and that whole song goes all over the place, lyrically and melodically. And then, but he just seemed to know what he wanted to do. And I mean, I've heard him say things like, you know, he said, leave your entourage at home, Bill Evans said to him. And there was this idea that he was like Sinatra and had all these people were going to come with him. And he really wasn't that guy. And he wasn't that guy in general anyway, it seemed to me. Wasn't that guy in New York. And it was so brilliantly sung Just understood the assignment, which is, you know.
0: It sounds funny and it sounds easy, but we know it's not. And a lot of people don't understand the assignment.
1: Right. I mean, a lot of people would try to make more out of it. And I think what he just does is sings the damn songs. And then lets Bill Evans, you know, it's the two of them together. There's not an accompanist, you know.
0: Yes, yes.

0: I loved your choice of doing Waltz for Debbie. I've always just been so excited, moved, everything about that tune, and that you did it with guitar and just very straightforward, very heartfelt. You made me cry, and it was just really lovely. That was a choice that came to you right away, or did you think about that? It was just, for me, it was exactly the right choice.
1: I've been doing these Thursday night Facebook shows for 6 years, and one of the first ones in June of 2020, maybe like 4 weeks in, somebody asked for that song, and I sat down and mapped out the chords and the lyric and everything, and I had it. I've had that piece of paper sitting around, and I thought, well, when I'm going to get to this record, I'm going to give that a shot. And I liked playing it on the guitar, and so it was always in on the list, you know.
0: I loved it because when I think of John Pizzarelli, and I am probably not unique with this, I think of you as the big swinger, as one swinger to another. I think, man, that guy can swing. And I love all that. And I've been to many of your concerts. And, you know, you come on stage and you hit. And it's wonderful. And I love it because that seems to be rare and rare these days. You and I've known a lot of swingers, but you know what I mean. So It's really lovely to hear you in that setting as well. That is just you, the guitar, and, you know, very heartfelt.
1: Well, it's become a new part of what we've been doing with the group, with Isaiah on piano and Mike. We've been... I've been leaving sections for just to play the guitar solo or sing something with the guitar and have a little maybe 5 to 10 minute section of a program where I can play the guitar, whether it's just as a solo instrument or singing, you know.
0: Oh, that's lovely. That's lovely. Well, I concur.
1: Well, thank you. We're in agreement.

0: My guest, John Pizzarelli, from his CD, Dear Mr. Bennett. I'm Judy Carmichael, and this is Jazz Inspired. You brought me Tony Bennett Because of You from 1951, and I haven't listened to Tony from earlier years in a while. So this was lovely. And also, it struck me that Tony, for my years, was always, I hesitate to say this word because some people will take it as a bad thing, and I think it's fabulous. He was so earnest without being hokey. And yeah, a lot of people from that era were, and from the 40s, were over the top earnest and dramatic. And it seems very, very dated. And it was interesting listening to this and having it not seem dated. You believe him. That's the point. You believe him. Yeah. And talk about that particular track, because I love that you sent that.
1: Well, I guess we're both fans of Mike Renzi and Jack Jones, and they made such great, they made a great Tony Bennett record. And there was a great, I just felt the idea of the song, when you speak of those early, on the record, we addressed three of them. One of them will be out later. We did the Boulevard of Broken Dreams and Because of You, and later on, Rags to Riches will come out. But there was, it's just, he succeeded at Columbia in those days because the songs were decent. There were decent enough songs that he could be Tony Bennett. And whereas I think, you know, Rosie Clooney had to be Come On to My House and had a lot, you know, a Mambo Italiano and all that stuff. She was in a different bag. But Tony always managed to find decent enough songs to get by the Mitch Miller of it. And so, yeah.
0: Yeah, but it's true. It's true. Yeah. Somehow he did it when other people weren't. And
1: he was making hit records and that were good songs. And that was what Rosie would say. If you're going to have a hit song, you better like it because you're going to have to sing it every night. And she hated Come On to My House, you know, so.
0: But she was stuck with it.

0: It's so interesting to listen to these people of that era who did accomplish to tell the story without being over the top, without a lot of affect, because that's another thing that I see a lot now with singers of a certain ilk. And I think they hurt jazz, but that's my opinion. But it's my show, so I get to give my opinion.
1: That's the whole idea,
0: but
1: I think.
0: But there's gestures, there's this, there's all this drama. And I never saw that with Tony. He just sang, you know? He just got up there and delivered the song.
1: Well, I mean, he did run around a lot on the Ed Sullivan show, but that was just what he had all that stage. But he did sing, you know, that's the thing. There wasn't a lot of, he had fun and he had great arrangements as he gets into the 60s. I mean, all those records and all those great musicians making all that music. I mean, it's amazing. Every record has got to have 45 guys on it.
0: Those were the days.
1: it really is amazing. Yeah,
0: it is amazing. I was struck. I did a festival, a very small festival in California years ago. So I'm thinking maybe Tony was in his early 80s or something like that. But it was, as I say, it was Tony Bennett, Harry Connick, and Judy Carmichael. You know, I was just so glad to be there, you know.
1: I've been on that bill.
0: And it was, I don't know, it was maybe 3,000 people. It was small. And Harry had, and this is not at all a diss to Harry Connick, it is a compliment to Tony, because there were, Harry had two pianos, he had a big band, he was running around, he was hot, he was, you know, he was Harry Connick. Mm-hmm. And, you know, people were screaming and drinking and typical festival thing. But then Tony was the next night, and he actually did something, and I brought this up to him. I'd never seen anybody do it. As people would start to get a little bit, you know, they were going to scream or they were going to do it, he did a thing with his hand that he put his hand, like, pushed down. This is radio, so no one can see me, but he pushed it down, like, keep it together, keep it together. Kept getting the energy contained. And he had a great band, as always. He had Bruce Barth, Harold Jones. Yeah. Oh, I'm embarrassed. I can't remember who was on bass. But the point—
1: Paul Langosh?
0: Yeah. And they were, you know, he really featured them. And it was a real jazz concert. But Tony just sang. And the reason I bring it up is not just for me as a musician, how much I and my band enjoyed it and him having this together. But I played the fancy party for the— people who had financed the whole thing. Okay, that was part of my gig. I didn't hear any of the women, no matter what age, all the way from the 20-year-olds who were there on up, say anything about Harry. But they all talked about, Tony's so good looking, and he's so sexy when he was singing. And I thought that was very interesting, because he was the one that got to him, and he had a trio. He didn't have a big band. He didn't have two pianos. He was, you know, he wasn't young. That was interesting to me.
1: I think he kept it, you know, there's the idea of he wore those great, the suits looked so good.
0: Oh, yeah.
1: Shirt and the tie. And he just delivered the songs.
0: Yep.
1: I mean, the last time I saw him was in Toronto. And, he was playing the gala for the radio station up there, and just came out song, song, song, song, song. I mean, and every song was maybe a chorus and a half. If there were three choruses, that was like the longest thing. And the fact that he was singing insanely difficult Alan and Marilyn Bergman lyrics off the top of his head. I'm going, my God. It was, and it was just something. And he stood there and did it. You know, and he knew how the thing worked, and totally captivated everybody, and just kept delivering song after song, without any. You know, it was just like maybe you got eight bars. You were lucky out of the guitar player, out of Gray Sargent or something. You know,
0: the first time I met him, just speaking about how cool he is, musicer. It was a small thing at Steinway Hall. I can't remember what it was for, but there were like 100 people and Tony was going to sing a few tunes. And so Lee introduced me to him and then left us. He said, oh, I want you to meet Judy Carmichael. She's a piano player, and Tony. And then Lee left and Tony kind of turned to me kind of from the side and said, hey, doll. And it was so funny because I thought, you know, from him, this worked. I couldn't imagine any other man saying something like that, you know, that much older than I am. And I was feeling it. And he did. He looked at me and he said, hey, doll. And I've never forgotten it. I thought, man, this man is the coolest ever.
1: That's a Bucky Pizzarelli thing too. I saw that a lot in his 80s. He was just able to have that kind of charming thing that you're just, well, okay, that
0: yeah,
1: works.
0: Yeah, I know. I was going to say, because I've experienced the charm coming out of Bucky Pizzarelli. Same kind of thing. I don't know that he ever said, hey, doll. But he looked at me and he had that thought. I could see the thought
1: balloon.
0: Exactly.

John Pizzarelli from his CD tribute to Tony Bennett, Dear Mr. Bennett. I'm Judy Carmichael, and this is Jazz Inspired.

0: I'm Judy Carmichael, and this is Jazz Inspired. 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I'm talking with guitarist-singer John Pizzarelli about his CD tribute to Tony Bennett, Dear Mr. Bennett. I was very touched by your version of Because of You. That was very different than Tony's, but also very sweet. Talk about just your approach to this song, because I find it to do anything, John, now that's heartfelt these days, because we're in an ironic world, yes. You know, and to just do it straight. And no, it's very touching. Talk about this.
1: Well, I felt on the, even the way I think about performing those songs now, there was a piece of advice that my father gave me when I started. The first record I made in 1983, I had to sing For Sentimental Reasons on it. And I was just sort of like, okay, now what do I do? I had only sung rhythm songs, you know, and here I am singing a ballad on a record. And he said, you just sing the melody and you hold the notes out long. And I was like, well, that's a pretty good piece of advice. So, you know, as I got into thinking about doing these songs, I was like, well, I think they should be just delivered as, I mean, we only did one chorus of Rags to Riches. We did a chorus and a half of Because of You. And when I got into feeling, even just to think about Waltz for Debbie, it was just an idea of, let's just communicate these songs and move on. You know, the songs are going to speak for themselves. And I felt that particularly Because of You was a song that we put in right after Tony passed. That was like our little tribute to Tony Bennett. So I just was felt like, you know, there's the song, it's out there. And in general, I feel that way about the songs, is that they sort of did a good job writing them. I might as well just deliver them and see how that goes. And sing the melody and hold the notes out long.
0: I love that. That's like how the old actors would say, like a Gary Cooper, somebody would say, know your lines and hit your mark.
1: Right. That's perfect. I think it works. And I think, you know, I'm thinking about what I'm singing, obviously. But I think the other part is I'm not thinking that, oh, wow, I sound so good right now. I never think about that.
0: Yeah, I know. Yeah, that's another conversation.
1: It's another show.

0: You mentioned that on some of these tracks that you didn't make them very long. I noticed that I was thinking about that. Was that conscious? Because I know Tony did that. You mentioned that earlier. I was always thinking Tony, and it wasn't, it's only for radio. Because Tony was really, I only need this much time to say what I need to say. Yeah. And so you were sort of in that same mindset.
1: Yeah, for the most part, I couldn't think of ways, like, for the best is yet to come. It's just a song that goes from the start to the finish. And then I can't go back and blow on this tune.
0: Mm-hmm.
1: It just didn't make sense to me. And Firefly, I thought, although now we play Firefly, we go back and play on it. But I mean, for the record, it was sort of like, let's just go back to the middle and move on and mm-hmm. save the length for Young and Foolish or for some of the other things that we wanted to blow on, like Watch What Happens. We had songs that we were going to extend, but mm-hmm. you know, certain idea was more of a Bennett idea of let's tell the story and get out.
0: Yeah. No, I wondered about that because I noticed, and it's great. It's great.
1: It's sort of fun too. It's sort of like you don't have a lot to worry about. There's a lot of times you're singing and then going, I got to play a chorus and a half on this, and then he's got to play, and then I don't know where we're at, and then you sort of lose the meaning of the song.
0: Yeah. And it's interesting. You're making me think of Ruby Braff. Somebody told me a story. You know those stories that we'd hear early on? You've heard more than I because of your dad, but just the ones that it'd be, somebody would have a story about one of the old guys that would be a lesson. You know, they said one sentence and it was something that really affected us. And I can't remember who was in the band, but somebody told me that he was playing with Ruby once and Ruby pointed at him to take a chorus and he didn't want to take a chorus. So he goes, no, it's okay. Like the musician was being generous. I don't need to take a chorus. And afterwards, Ruby went insane on him. And he said, I have a plan. I'm thinking about it. And I know for myself, it's the same way because I'm thinking, shoot, I'm playing stride. Maybe I don't want you to take that 10th chorus of Boogie Woogie right. because my hand's tired.
1: right.
0: Move on. And so, because I've had people do it. They're just like, I say 8 bars and they feel like 4. And I'm like, what? You know, this was supposed to be an 8 bar intro. But it's funny, I think of that. Like you say, I just love you talking about that's what feels right and doing it that way and saying that's how we're going to go forward with the tune. And I was thinking about it too because so many people do tributes or something like that with the CD. When you thought of this, what was your focus in terms of you weren't going to try to sound like Tony, but we've talked about the length of time. Talk like a producer, since you produce this. How were you thinking of this?
1: Well, you know, when I did Dear Mr. Sinatra in 2012, I think, the idea for that record was to use the Clayton Hamilton Jazz Orchestra and have John write and try to pick. I picked a number of things that were written for Sinatra, like Witchcraft and Ring a Ding Ding and Wee Small Hours. And also the idea was I was like, John, write for the band. You know, here's You Make Me Feel So Young. Write for whatever you feel that's going to work for the band. As opposed to going, you know, there's stock arrangements. I could get all the stock things that Sinatra sang. And then, I've Got You Under My Skin's been sung by Frank Sinatra with that arrangement. Why would I want to even, I mean, I didn't want to do it on a record. So it was like, the idea was there's the songs and it was the idea just to take it away from its thing. And I think in the idea of with Tony Bennett, now, so then going out and playing the Sinatra stuff, there was still like in a concert, a finish, and somebody go, where's New York, New York? You didn't do New York, New York. I didn't hear my way. It was Strangers in the Night. So, you know, you're like, okay. So I actually got Don Sobeski to write this arrangement that starts with New York, New York, and then goes, and it was actually sort of humorous. It went into Strangers in the Night, it was sort of these false ways around. And finally, you get your New York, New York at the end. And in this one, I felt like, well, you got to do one chorus of San Francisco. That's fine, you know. There was a guy at Birdland. You didn't do San Francisco. I said, it's on the record. Oh, thank God. Yeah. You know, they get so happy. So I just felt like I had an idea. And obviously I don't sound like, the idea is not to sound like Tony Bennett. And the idea was to find the songs, find a few hits, find a little arc. And my arc was, you know, obviously there's a lot of Cy Coleman songs. So I wanted, and that were unusual and really great. It Amazes Me is such a great song. And Firefly was unusual. And he did it twice or three times on record. Mm-hmm. I didn't realize he introduced The Best Is Yet to Come. So that was fun.
2: Out of the tree of life, I just picked me a plum. You came along and everything started into hum. Still, it's a real good bet, the best is yet to come.

0: My guest, John Pizzarelli from his CD, Dear Mr. Bennett. I'm Judy Carmichael, and this is Jazz Inspired.
1: And then I found my way to a little bit of Duke Ellington because I knew of Tony's connection with Duke Ellington, familial and musically and all that stuff. And I wanted to get to the Bill Evans material. I only got one song from the back half, so I still have, but I liked Shakin' the Blues because it's on the Bennett and Berlin record. And at that point, he was just having, I felt like that last half of his, career. I mean, how many, that was 20 years. That was 84, 94, 04, even longer that he was out there just singing songs. So there was no way to try and pick anything. I tried moments like this. I wasn't too happy with that. And there's one called What Are You Afraid Of? That was sort of a good song from The Art of Excellence. But I felt like covered the things I wanted to cover, which were from the beginning. And it sort of got me to, through Bill Evans, is pretty much where I wanted to be.
0: Mm-hmm. It's a much
1: That was a long answer. I apologize.
0: No, this it was now perfect. It's now like my brain was going. My brain was going off in different directions. Well, I think it's a much more interesting way to do a tribute because you came at it in a lot of directions that someone might not know. It's not just the tunes they did or what anybody else is thinking, because everybody has their own opinion about Tony Bennett or what it brings up for them or something. But you have this deep, deep, rich history of this music, of our music, of all of it. So you're drawing on all these things that touched you, which I think is fascinating because it's your tribute to
1: right.
0: him, you know.
1: Yeah.
0: And that's a much more interesting way to come at it. I also think you being a jazz musician is different in a way, because I don't know that a lot of people would say Tony Bennett, jazz musician, but I know that you and I know how influenced he was with jazz, how much he loved jazz. And I know when I had him on this show, he spent a long time talking about jazz and coming back to jazz. Even when I wasn't asking him jazz specific questions, it's like he said one of his biggest influences was Art Tatum. Now, who would guess that?
1: Right.
0: And then he went on to kind of trash, and he wasn't a negative man, at least I didn't find him that way, to kind of trash anybody who wasn't a jazz fan. Like, they should have been smarter and known how great jazz was. I mean, it was not what I expected. I mean, I see him as a jazz person, and he grew up with it and all that. But to have him be so assertive about it was really interesting. I mean, that.
1: Well, I think the debate that we keep having about Peggy Lee and Tony Bennett, where they fall in, are they pop singers? Are they jazz singers? What's the deal? And it's an interesting question. But I think the thing that, Tony Bennett had such great jazz musicians on his records. Zoot Sims plays choruses on those records. Those Marion Evans and Tori Zito were writing jazz arrangements in my book. That were swinging things, there's that element of jazz that existed on these records that got out there. I mean, the Johnny Mandel arrangements of those things. I mean, Emily alone is worth the price of admission, and it doesn't even matter what it is at that point. Mm-hmm. So there is the idea. I mean, I know he loved, he was a big jazz fan for starters anyway, and there was a singer named Joe Mooney who he used to go hear, who I was a fan of out of Paterson, New Jersey. And I remember he came backstage one night at the Blue Note in 96. And I remember asking him about Joe Mooney, and he said, yeah, I remember when he moved from the accordion to the organ because he was doing a solo in New York somewhere, and everybody would come hear Joe Mooney. And he said he could never get that thing to sound like an accordion. He wanted it to sound like, because he had that certain sound on the accordion that was so interesting. And he just loved Joe Mooney. And we had, you know, great 10-minute talk about that, you know. He had his ear. His ears were out there listening to everything. You know? It was amazing.
2: I got rhythm.

0: I wanted to talk a bit about producing because you've been producing some other people's CDs. And just talk about that. You enjoy that. You should be producing. You're producing your own things. But I know when you come at that, talk a little bit for our listeners, because I always think this is, this show I like to think is educational for others out there who would like to be doing this kind of thing, or just what it means to be a producer, because I think a lot of people don't know what that means.
1: Well, I've been very lucky because I've been in the room with,
2: I can name the guys that I got to be in the room with include Russ Titelman, Tommy LaPuma, Phil Ramone. I was in a
1: room with George Martin. I watched George Martin produce two Neil Sedaka tracks from an album called, I think it was called Alone or At Home or something like that. The Red Piano. My father was on that record. It's just amazing to watch how they work. I've been very conscious of, reading liner notes and seeing who produced this or that, and to go, Dave Grusin would be another one. When we did James Taylor's Christmas record, I got to work with Dave Grusin on that record with James, and then to work with James on American Standard, which I co-produced in a sense. It was the two of us, and then Dave O'Donnell, the engineer, and that just went crazy, which was fun. So I've been just trying to pay attention to what's the secrets. Where do these guys make things work? How do they, you know, because you're the head diplomat. You've got to be able to say to somebody, I don't need you to play on this. I don't, or as opposed to, don't play on this. Don't play. Yeah. Just don't play. No.
0: You mean that's not how you approach it?
1: You know,
0: that's
1: it's
0: not
1: so
0: the
1: strange.
0: Right way to do it.
1: So, I mean, it's so interesting. I remember seeing Russ Titelman say that to Ray Kennedy at a session, but just like, I think we're cool. We're going to try it this way. And if you're cool with that, and Ray going, oh yeah, fine. And I was like, that's the way that gets done. That's why Russ Titelman is who he is. I saw Phil Ramone did a thing for me that it was so amazing, but just to watch Phil Ramone work with Natalie Cole was, you could say, oh, that's why Phil Ramone is Phil Ramone, you know, and LaPuma was the same way, sitting in the room, trying to negotiate with Paul McCartney, who was great. I mean, you know, there's Paul McCartney. What are you going to tell Paul McCartney? But knowing how to say to Paul, why don't you sing, sorry, try it this way? Mm. And Paul going, sure, that's great. And Paul knowing enough as an artist at the beginning of the thing to say, since he was singing standards, he said to Diana, you know, I don't know if I'll be singing the right melody. If I screw the melody up, let me know, because I need to make sure I get these things right. And so, you know, when you're around people like that, you sort of take it all in and go, okay, this is very interesting. I mean, the only, just like the funniest thing that I had as a producer, co-producer, because James was very interested in the lyrics of songs and how they worked and done things. And there was a line in You've Got to Be Carefully Taught that wasn't sitting well with him. And I said, you just got to do that. The song is right there. I said, it's the only time I'm going to fight you. Don't think you can change that. I said, because I'm going to be at a Christmas party with everybody who originally did South Pacific or had a family member in it. And they're going to say to me, why did he change that lyric? And I said that to him. And I said, that's my only argument with you. My only comment.
0: Right.
1: And when we recorded it, everything was fine. And he looked at me, he said, I put that lyric. I said, your ace is with me, Mr. Taylor.

0: Taylor from his CD, American Standards, produced by my guest, John Pizzarelli. Thank you so much for taking the time for this. It's so great to see you again.
1: Thanks for having me. It's good to see you too, and looking forward to hearing you again soon.
0: I hope so. Thank you.
1: My pleasure.
0: You've been listening to my conversation with John Pizzarelli. I hope you'll join me here next time when I talk with another celebrated creative person about how jazz has inspired their life and work. I'm Judy Carmichael, the host and producer of Jazz Inspired. 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The closing music is Old Fashioned Love from my CD Trio. 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

0: I'm Jeff Rupert, and this is Jazz and the American Spirit. I enjoy sharing the relevance of jazz music with an audience. Jazz is deeply connected to America and in many ways conveys its history, sometimes better than words can. As a performer, it's apparent to me that jazz embodies the American experience. Fans worldwide remind me that jazz is about free thinking and democracy with a tinge of youthful exuberance and audacity. Join me, Jeff Rupert, as we explore jazz and the American spirit.
1: Hey there, jazz fans. It's me, Jeff Rupert, and welcome to Jazz and the American Spirit. Today, we're going to have a lot of fun. I'm really looking forward to spinning some recordings for you. I usually say spinning records, and of course, we spin CDs, WAV files, and today, even piano rolls. What's a piano roll? I wonder if everybody knows. At the turn of the 20th century, one of the most popular mediums to hear music was actually live playing through a piano. And there was a mechanical invention where there was a paper roll and you could punch holes in this paper roll and those